put your hands together like this. I want everybody to get on your feet. Wait a minute. Stay right there. Y'all go back. I want you to stay there. Stay right there. Now, you know what I want y'all to do? I want y'all to look everybody, just look at somebody beside you.

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0: JJ Hairston and YP. Deshaun Mitchell and Lisa Knowles Smith. 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

0: The Wells Fargo 18th Annual Spirit of Praise presents Hezekiah Walker's Choir Fest, Saturday, October 10th at 5 p.m. at Reed Temple AME Church in Glendale, Maryland. 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

mighty tonight. He is the Lord of hosts. He is our master. Come on. He is our savior. 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He is our redeemer. Come on. He

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0: JJ Hairston and YP. Rashawn Mitchell and Lisa Knowles Smith. 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

0: JJ Hairston and YP. Rashawn Mitchell and Lisa Noel Smith. 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

0: JJ Hairston and YP. Rashawn Mitchell and Lisa Noel Smith. 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
1: 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We can change that. 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

0: JJ Hairston and YP. Deshaun Mitchell and Lisa Knowles Smith. 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

0: The Wells Fargo 18th Annual Spirit of Praise presents Hezekiah Walker's Choir Fest, Saturday, October 10th at 5 p.m. at Reed Temple AME Church in Glendale, Maryland. 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Harrison and YP, Rashawn Mitchell, and Lisa Knowles Smith. And y'all, we're just getting started. 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

0: 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Deshaun Mitchell and Lisa Knowles Smith. 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
1: So I was talking about therapy. I don't need therapy. 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

0: JJ Hairston, and YP. The Sean Mitchell and Lisa Noel Smith. 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

0: Somebody do it. Somebody do it. 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Somebody lift up a praise in this room. I know we've been praising and we've been worshiping, but somebody lift up a praise right now. Oh, I declare that the Spirit of God is moving and stirring in this room amongst those that are worship and praise. Come on, lift those hands all over this room. Lift them. 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Oh, there's deliverance in your praise. 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Oh, somebody came in the room needing a breakthrough. Just lift those hands and praise.
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0: The Wells Fargo 18th Annual Spirit of Praise presents Hezekiah Walker's Choir Fest, Saturday, October 10th at 5 p.m. at Reed Temple AME Church in Glendale, Maryland. 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Harrison and YP, LaShawn Mitchell, and Lisa Knowles Smith. And y'all, we're just getting started. 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

0: 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The Sean Mitchell and Lisa Noel Smith. 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

0: JJ Hairston and YP. The Sean Mitchell and Lisa Noel Smith. 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

0: The Wells Fargo 18th Annual Spirit of Praise presents Hezekiah Walker's Choir Fest, Saturday, October 10th at 5 p.m. at Reed Temple AME Church in Glendale, Maryland. 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

0: JJ Hairston and YP. The Sean Mitchell and Lisa Noel Smith. 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
0: 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And if
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1: 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Yes.
0: Too long. 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
0: Much. 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

0: JJ Hairston and YP. The Sean Mitchell and Lisa Noel Smith. 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

0: JJ Hairston and YP. 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
1: 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I decided to ask God to give me another word of encouragement to encourage his people. 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Butterfly praises. 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
1: Let me. I know he will.
0: Come on.
1: He will.
0: Work it out.
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0: Now you have it. 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

0: 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He's already working out. Woo!
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1: There's a song that we sing in our church in New York, Perfecting Faith Church. 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

0: JJ Hairston and YP. The Sean Mitchell and Lisa Noel Smith. 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

0: JJ Hairston and YP. The Sean Mitchell and Lisa Noel Smith. 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

0: The Wells Fargo 18th Annual Spirit of Praise presents Hezekiah Walker's Choir Fest, Saturday, October 10th at 5 p.m. at Reed Temple AME Church in Glendale, Maryland. 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

0: JJ Hairston and YP. The Sean Mitchell and Lisa Noel Smith. 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

0: The Wells Fargo 18th Annual Spirit of Praise presents Hezekiah Walker's Choir Fest, Saturday, October 10th at 5 p.m. at Reed Temple AME Church in Glendale, Maryland. 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

0: JJ Hairston and YP. The Sean Mitchell and Lisa Noel Smith. 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

0: 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Can I ask y'all one question? 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What did he see?
1: He saw the best.
0: I can't get no help up in here. 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

0: JJ Hairston and YP. Deshaun Mitchell and Lisa Knowles Smith. 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
2: You know, when I think about it, I started in the church as a little girl, 7 years old, and my grandmother used to take me to church back in Tulsa, Oklahoma, and I used to sing for the Lord, and I used to sing in the adult choir, and I loved the Lord with all my heart. By the time I was 9 years old, I was gung-ho, and my grandmother even said to me one day, she said, you know, baby, God's going to use you one day. And I didn't know what she meant, but I knew I liked the sound of God using me. By the time I was 11 years old, my mother and father and my five brothers and my little sister, we moved from Tulsa to California. My dad's job has transferred him out here. And by the time I was 12 years old, I found myself in the nightclubs in Los Angeles. My mom and dad used to go to the clubs on the weekends. They didn't know the Lord Jesus. And grandma wasn't around anymore, so we just quit going to church. I was in the nightclubs at 12 years old, and that was the worst place and the last place I needed to be. But I had a praying grandmother. By the time I was 13 years old, I had recorded my first single and began to open up for people like Stevie Wonder and Aretha Franklin, B.B. King, and Bill Cosby. And I remember opening up for him one time, and things began to happen. Hallelujah. Things began to happen all around me. The devil had a trap set. He was going to set me up, because see, I liked it. I liked the money. I was making a lot of money. And I liked the glamour. And I liked the applause, because that said, I love you. We all want to be loved. Hallelujah. I didn't know that Jesus loved me. I didn't know it then. When I was 16 years old, I had had a baby out of wedlock, and by the time I was 17,

0: I went on for about 12 years of my life, and I traveled with people, and I worked with Chaka Khan and Rufus, and I worked with Captain and Tennille and all the people in the studios, and I was good at my job, and I was quick, and I could demand double, triple scale, and I went to work, and I was high every day. The devil was trying to kill me, but I had a praying grandmother, never turned her back on me. Hallelujah. One time when I was in Houston, Texas, I met a man there, and I was getting ready to go on the road with Chaka Khan, and there was a group going on the road with us, Heatwave, and they had a man working with them, and he was doing their lights, and I didn't know this, but I met him on the road, and he was a nice guy, and you never would know it to look at him, but he was also, not only was a light director, but he was a cocaine dealer. See, the devil knows how to really do it. So we began to be friends, and we began to date, I began to get all the cocaine I wanted for free. How many of you know it wasn't for free? But we came home, me and this young man, and we began to live together, and he was still selling drugs, and I began to make drops for him. I was dropping off cocaine and making a lot of foolish turns in my life, and my life began to do this spiral, downward spiral. I was going to hell. One night as I was getting loaded, I began to pass out, and my head hit the wall. And I began to slide down the wall. And as I came to, all of my bodily fluids were doing their own thing, and I was dying. But I had a praying grandmother, and I knew enough to call on the name of Jesus. Hallelujah. It wasn't a couple of days later that I was watching Christian television. And grandma tells me she was laying on her face during this time, and she had been fasting for 2 weeks and just calling on the name of Jesus. Save my granddaughter. Save my granddaughter, Jesus. I watched Christian TV one night, and it was as if God himself said, that's enough. And he rebuked the devil from me long enough for me to make an intelligent decision. And I said, Jesus, I know you're real. If you'll just take all of this away from me, take all of the drugs, take them away, I'm tired. And I want you to know that instantly I was set free. Instantly I was delivered. Hallelujah. Glory. Hallelujah. Hallelujah. This was on a Friday night. And I want you to know that not only did God save and deliver me and set me free, but he saved that drug dealer, and he's my husband tonight, James Bailey. Hallelujah. Hey, he comes by here. Here I am. Yes, he does. Glory. And I don't know about you, but I feel like lifting up the name of Jesus.
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Hallelujah. You've given me everything I need. Are you grateful today? And with chaos around, I'll still choose to say, yeah. Lord, I thank you.

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0: 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Hairston and YP, LaShawn Mitchell, and Lisa Knowles-Smith. 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
4: This show has been previously recorded. No phone calls, please.

This is the day that the Lord has made. Let us rejoice and be glad in it. Good morning and welcome to Meet God in the Morning and the Cathedral in the Air with Reverend Debbie Tate.

thank God for another day. For this is the day that the Lord has made, and it's a day to rejoice and be glad. Good morning, Jesus. It's Sunday morning, and our souls wait for you. Oh Lord, the psalmist says, and we say also in our prayers, in the morning you will hear our voice. And to all of our beautiful morning listeners, Sunday morning listeners, let the Lord hear your voice right now, praising him. In the morning, Lord, you prepare for us a time of worship, a time to give you the glory. Great is your faithfulness, your steadfast love, it never ceases, and your mercy never comes to an end. And every morning, Sunday morning, worship morning, your steadfast love continues for us. Great is your faithfulness. And now, Heavenly Father, satisfy us in the morning with your steadfast love. Oh, satisfy us that we may rejoice and be glad all our days. And every morning, it's Sunday morning, but every morning your love will bring the morning of salvation. Thanks be.

Good morning and welcome to Meet God in the Morning and the Cathedral in the Air. It is a day of remembrance for fathers. It is the day that the Lord has made, so let us all rejoice and be glad in it. Lord, right now, I need your glory. Less of me and more of you.

0: Amen, amen. Good morning. It's a good day to be a day. Amen. I'm so happy the Lord woke me up this morning, and I hope you feel the same way. It's Father's Day. So grandfathers, fathers, fathers, pretend fathers, fathers that the Father has sent to preach and to pray, the lines are going to be open. And if Reverend Debbie Tate never get to a message because we got so many Father's Day messages, woo, that would blow our mind. So I'm going to just get that number. And Sister Habiba, the Minister of Music, also the engineer, also the person who takes care of all the phone calls, she's going to pick it up. The number is 202-432-1340. Lord, more of you and less of me. Our theme this morning that Reverend Debbie Tate is going to bring to you is the blessed man. I want to make sure I say it right. The blessed man. And so we're going to get those scriptures, Brother Joe Harris and Sister Rita. We're going to get them live from Reverend Debbie Tate so that we don't fumble them. And we want to make sure we get it all correct. But good morning. Good morning. Good morning. Good morning. It is a day to remember. It is Father's Day. I'm going to promote it so it's bigger. All right, I'm just kidding. It'll never be bigger than Mother's Day. But it is good to know that it is Father's Day. And that is a day to remember your father. I talked to my grandson yesterday, and he said, Happy Grandfather's Day. I talked to my uncle, and I said, Happy Father's Day. It is a day to remember. If you just want to call in and share the word, we're never going to get away from the word from the Lord, because you know what? It all balls up the same. Because if you are a good father, you are a father under God. And I believe that. Good morning, Brother Joe Harris. Good morning, Sister Rita. I'm not going to come to you just yet because I have to go to Reverend Tate. She is the conductor of this train. Good morning, Reverend Tate. Can you pull the mic over there? Look at Reverend Tate. You got to see her. She's shining like a star.
1: I got to. Good morning, Brother Vance. Sister Rita. And Brother Joe Harris. Good morning to you. And good morning to those who we come to celebrate. Ooh, something happened. To those who we come to celebrate this morning. To celebrate someone or something is because it is deserving of giving to them the honor that they so much deserve. Our fathers deserve so much honor, and we want to give them the honor that they deserve. If we did not have fathers that are so deserving of being honored, then there would be no proclaim day as Father's Day. So Father's Day go far beyond, outstretch beyond the calendar. It is a life. It is a way. It is a method. It is a person, persons. And so Father's Day is not just the day. Father's Day is represented holistically of those who are God made in the beginning. Amen.
0: Amen.
1: In Genesis. So Father's Day is represented of that those who God made. And God said in the very beginning, let there be. And God made man. He made woman and he made man. And he placed him in a place of position. Amen. Satan has tried to take him out of his place of position, and that's something that cannot be done. And when God places you in a position, you cannot be moved. Your position may be interrupted, disturbed, but it cannot be moved. And so this morning we're speaking of a theme, the blessed blessed or blessed man. The blessed man has three common characteristics. And so we're going to talk about those characteristics that will guide the blessed man. Position is the whole thing this morning. Position, position, position. Those three positions of the blessed man we find in Psalm. The very first Psalm. And there in the very first Psalm, we find what the position, how he stand, how he takes his life, what position he takes in any and all situations. And so in Psalm 1, which is one that I cherish and love so much, blessed is the man, no name, but a man, praise be to God. Blessed is the man who walks,
0: yes,
1: the first position,
0: mm-hmm,
1: not in the counsel of the wicked. Number two, stands. So far, we see this blessed man walk, but he don't walk in the counsel of the wicked, because walking requires movement and making a decision and ordering your steps. He walks not in the counsel of the wicked. And when he stands, he don't stand in the way of sinners. Another position. And he don't sit in the seat of the scoffer. But his delight are in the law of the Lord, and in his law he meditates day and night. Oh, praise be to God. This blessed man is like a tree planted by the streams of water. And being planted by the streams of water, he yields forth his fruit and his season. Amen. He puts forth good fruit in the right season. His leaf, my God, it does not wither. And in all, not some things,
0: yes,
1: all things that he does, he prosper. That means there is no way of the good man, of the blessed man, making a mistake or being overcome with a defeat, because all things in the life of this good man, these good fathers, these good men, everything is going to work together for good. What a mighty God we serve. Whether he fall, whether he stand, whether he's up, whether he's down, whether he's sick, whether he's well, when he has a job, when he lose his job, praise be to God. If there is trouble in the family, trouble with the wayward children, everything that he put his hands to is going to prosper or work out right. If he goes to work Monday morning and they give him a pink slip and he has a house note and he has other duties and responsibilities, he's still going to prosper, because our good Lord is causing everything to lead to the best for this good man. Amen. This blessed man. So what does it mean to be blessed? It's a stronger word than happy. Many people and many men, women, all persons can be happy. Someone says, "How you?" A lot of people are very, very happy and jubilant. But there's a difference.
0: That's right.
1: Between being just happy, happy, happy. There was a little song that said something about being happy.
0: I forgot what that. Well, which one? Yeah.
1: I don't know how that little song.
0: If you're happy and you know it, clap your hands.
1: Yeah, and all that. That was one. And then there's another little happy song.
0: Yeah.
1: But happy is based many times on things, what you have, what you can come possession of, and how you feel.
0: Yes.
1: If I wake up and I'm feel well, I'd be very happy. Amen.
0: Amen.
1: And if you have a good job, well, most people, they'd be very happy.
0: Mm.
1: If you have obedient children, you should be happy. But happiness is beneath, I'd say, inferior. That's the word I was grasping for. It's inferior to blessed. Blessed is a stronger word than happy. Why is it stronger? Because to be blessed is to enjoy. Get this, men. Get this. To be blessed is to enjoy God's special favor of peace and joy and love. It's a special favor that God gives to those who are counted as being blessed. And so our theme for this morning is the blessed man. And we'll talk maybe if we have time, because we're going to open up the line. And so please get ready, get ready, get ready. We cannot have dead air. We got to keep moving. You know what I mean? Like popcorn.
0: Amen.
1: And we want those calls to come through just while you're thinking right now.
0: Yes.
1: About your dad, your granddad, special. Someone may have a little special story they want to tell about their father or a father figure in their life, and whatever. We want to hear your story. We want to make our dads feel good this morning, and to know that we welcome them and we appreciate them. Without a dad, we wouldn't even be here. So you better give honor. And the Lord tells us, honor your mother and your father, and that is with a great and marvelous promise. And so we're glad to be joining with you this morning, and we're asking you to help us lift up the name of Jesus. And he said, if he will be but lifted up, he's the one that's going to do the drawing. So let us have a good time. A good time in the Lord. The most blessed men, I told you, the most blessed men have three common characteristics that guides their life. And that common characteristic is the position they take in life, how they walk, how they stand, and what their posture is. You know what that means. It's going to be very important about the position you take in any situation. What position do you take? This is the sunrise service. It's the cathedral in the air. It's good to be with you this morning and lift up the name of Jesus.
0: Yes.
1: And praise him and send out a word of joy, a word of cheer, and a word of peace to all of our blessed fathers. Good morning again. And our theme for this morning, the blessed man. And before we leave here this morning, if you're not counted with the blessed man because you have not met the requirements, it won't take long. Because we're going to tell you how to be a blessed man. Amen.
0: Amen.
1: So thank God for his goodness, his mercy, his loving kindness, and his tender care. Good morning, Brother Joe. A blessed man.
2: Good morning, Reverend Tate. Brother Vance.
1: I'm going to recognize who's right here with us. We got Brother Vance. I consider him a blessed man. Amen.
0: Amen. Amen.
2: Good morning. Good morning.
1: Very far, but we will. But I'm looking at who's right here before us, the example of a blessed man. Good morning. Good morning. Good morning. And God bless you. And it's good to be alive.
0: Amen. Amen. And good morning, Brother Joe Harris. We can hear you loud and clear.
2: Amen.
0: All right, all right. So also good morning to Sister Rita.
3: Good morning.
0: Listen at the melody.
3: I just wanted to say to Reverend Debbie Tate.
0: Yes, yes. So I can hear you all. You all sound so, so good. So we are just going to keep jumping. Reverend Tate, that was a good message for the fathers. They should all be pumping their chests and being excited. I'm excited. Thank you.
2: Yes, indeed.
0: So we're going to go into the Lamp, Light, and Bible Club scripture reading, where Sister Rita will bring us into the Word through scripture. Reverend Debbie Tate again. We're going to bring up Lamp, Light, and Bible Club scripture reading after the choir sings.
1: Good morning, Sister Rita and Brother Joe.
3: Good morning, Honorable Woman, Reverend David.
2: Good morning, blessed servant of God.

0: Amen, amen. Sister Rita, good morning again.
1: Good morning, good morning.
0: How are you doing?
1: Father's Day. I hear it in your voice.
0: Yes, we do hear it. We also hear it twice, but that's all right.
1: Till Harris, to the angels behind the voice, Alonda, Dr.
2: Good
1: Susan,
2: morning.
1: Giving people hope. Amen. And Reverend David Tate talking about the blessed men. Hallelujah. Pointing at being an example to the children that's so needed. Again, meet God in the morning, cathedral in the air. Thank God for Viva Music and Song Engineer. Angel Light Monique, 92.7, 95.9 Praise FM. 6:30 in the morning. Meet God in the morning.
2: Yes.
1: Cathedral in the air. Amen. I am coming from... Oh, first I start, please, I'd like to honor my pastor, Pastor Charles. Happy Father's Day. Amen. Also, Green and the Birds family, comfort, God of all comfort. But happy Father's Day. Sister Carl and Wilson, Sanctify Saturday's Prosperous, Sister Inspiration. Hallelujah. Hallelujah. And each and all the lamplighter Bible readers. Amen. Just listening. I am coming at Ephesians 6. Children, obey your parents in the Lord, for this is right. Honor thy father and mother, which is the first commandment with promise, that it may be well with thee, and thou mayest live long on the earth. And you fathers, provoke not your children to wrath, but bring them up in the nurturing admonition of the Lord. And may God bless to hear reading of his word. His word is blessed. I have read Ephesians 6, 1, 2, 3, and 4.
3: Praise
1: Hallelujah.
3: God.
1: Yes. Bless his word. Give love. Give it out. It come back more and more and more. Amen. Amen. Psalm 119, 105 reads, our word is a lamp unto our feet and a light unto our pathway. Amen. So this is Father's Day. Amen. You have your father with a lot of our father. No, my father is in heaven. I thank God, Clifford Quinn. Amen. Hallelujah. The time that we have with him. But love your father. Hallelujah. Love him. Hallelujah. They may not have the example that you may think or those may be trying. Hallelujah. But love on them. Hallelujah. In the name of Jesus Christ. And graduate.

Amen, amen. Amen. We're going to go into the Black History moment where Dr. Shepherd will bring us the word coming from the Lord regarding another Give Us Hope.

0: Good morning. Good morning. Good morning.
1: Good morning.
0: Good morning.
1: It is truly.
0: I'm saying good morning because it's only good because God is good.
1: Only because of God.
0: Other than that,
1: yes,
0: it would not be a good morning.
1: Not at all.
0: Just because God is good. It's a good morning to you, Dr. Shepherd.
2: Good morning.
0: Because God is good. And so
2: all the time, when
0: God is good, every morning is a good morning.
2: Amen.
0: Because he's the one that conducts and orchestrates it. So it's good. This is a moment in Black history. We all wait for this moment. As our own Professor Dr. Sue reaches back in the past, I don't know how she does that, but she reached back in the past and she brings forth someone. There's so many of them standing there and saying, Dr. Sue, don't forget me. And she reaches back in the past and she brings forth those who have trod through the great tribulations, those who have made it. They're gone, but they have made it. She may be giving us someone from the past or the present, but however, these are those who, like Jesse Jackson said, keep hope alive.
2: Amen.
0: So we're going to keep hope alive. It's a moment in Black history. Good morning, Dr. Sue.
2: Good morning, Reverend Tate. Good morning, good morning, good morning. And Brother Vance.
1: Good morning.
2: We're in the studio with him. Trying to get
1: Amen, amen. A lot of moving parts. Amen.
2: Amen. And happy, happy, happy Father's Day in the present and the past.
0: Yes.
2: Amen. Because we know when it's Mother's Day is a whole energy. So let us.
0: I'm trying to keep that
2: let
0: energy.
2: Let us honor our fathers, our kids.

0: kings, our husbands, our brothers, our uncles,
1: with that energy,
0: and those that stood in the gap.
1: Yes.
2: That's right.
0: So first, I will say happy Father's Day to my darling husband.
1: Yes.
0: Who has been exemplary. Father, friend, uncle, brother, godfather, community leader.
1: Yes.
0: Amen. And also to Brother Joe, happy Father's Day to you. So,
3: amen. Good morning.
0: We are going to go to the past. Let us not forget, and it will inspire us for the future.
1: Okay.
0: Amen.
2: Amen. Amen. The church seemed crowded this morning. Amen.
0: For Black Americans, Father's Day is a deeply layered celebration far beyond a simple greeting. It serves as a powerful act of historical resilience, a celebration of the extended village, and a vital push to reshape the media narrative surrounding Black families and Black men. And we just spoke about Juneteenth last week. This historical and the history of resilience based upon the Emancipation Proclamation, the institution of slavery sought to strip the Black men of their paternal rights, often tearing families apart, or giving slaveholders ultimate leverage over families and autonomy. Because of this, celebrating Black fatherhood represents a profound reclaiming of humanity and family unity.
1: Well
0: so,
1: said. Amen.
0: Let us go to some facts. Because I want you out there, the radio listeners, all those in the audience, some things I said about these Black men is just not true.
1: Not true.
0: Right? It's not true.
1: It's not true.
0: So let's go to the Center for Disease Control and Prevention. And according to the CDC's National Health Statistics Report, Black fathers living in the home show high levels of daily engagement with their children. Physical care, 70% of these Black fathers bathe, dress, change their young children every day, compared to 60% of white males and 45% of Hispanic fathers. Homework, and Brother Vance knows about that too. 41% of the Black fathers help their children with their homework daily, compared to 29% for Hispanic and 28% for white fathers. Quality time. Now, we're way up there with that quality time.
1: Amen.
2: Amen. Amen.
0: 78% of these Black fathers ate meals with their children daily, compared to 74% of the white males and 64% of the Hispanic males. Because I can attest to that. I see Brother Vance coming around with his darling daughter, and they didn't say what the meal was, but as far as what, he's at that drive-thru.
2: That's right.
0: And almost every day, they have a meal together.
1: Together.
0: So that they are up there at 78%. They even evaluated that fathers who do not, these are Black, live in the home with their children, finding that they actively participate in their children's lives, whether by having regular conversations, taking them out for activities, even assisting them if they don't live in the household. Mm-hmm. And so what we want to do, these statistics challenge that long-standing stereotypical aspect of Black fathers.
1: Yes.
0: And these are, we want these Black men to know we appreciate them. We appreciate them for being fathers and husbands. And the things that they say about them
1: is not true.
0: So, as Reverend Tate said, what was the theme earlier?
1: The blessed man.
0: Man. And she said, for some of you who almost are peeking above to see the sunlight of the blessed man, you can make it.
1: You can make it.
0: You can make it.
1: You can.
0: Because this is not true about our Black fathers.
1: No, it's not.
2: That's right.
0: That's right.
1: No, no.
0: I have a long list. My grandfather, Joseph Tate, Sr.
1: Yeah.
0: My uncle, Robert Tate.
1: Yes.
0: Got two dear brothers, Joseph McCarley, Aaron McCarley. So we even, Brother Joe, I heard about that fantastic father that you had in history.
1: Yes.
0: So let us on Father's Day keep hope alive, knowing that it is not true. So all of the fathers that are listening, and we have a lot of fathers, will be fathers for the first time this
1: first
0: year.
1: First time.
0: So
1: we hope they'll call.
0: Exactly.
2: Well, we do have a caller, but there's no way I'm going to interrupt this Black History moment. And look, tapping us on the shoulder and saying good things. Keep on talking.
0: Amen. So all of the fathers and all those, the Sister Rita, she spoke about her father, that have gone on to be with the Lord. We thank them.
1: Thank them. Amen. Who's on, Dr. Sue? You hit the ball. I'm not a ball. I'm not a sports person.
2: Yes.
1: So I think they say something about, what do you do? Hit the ball and it went out of the...
2: The park?
1: Park.
2: Yeah.
1: Oh, okay. So
2: hit the ball and it went out the park. That's good, Deb. Amen. Amen.
1: That ball went all the way out of the park. And so I know somehow our Black men should be feeling good because we dispelled the myth.
2: That's right.
1: We dispelled that myth.
2: Yeah.
0: We saw one of the most famous Black fathers on Thursday. President
2: Barack Obama.
1: Obama.
2: Yeah.
1: Right? Father to be.
0: Oh, with his two beautiful daughters.
1: Yeah.
0: And his family.
1: Amen. So tell me it ain't
0: Amen.
1: True.
0: Amen.
1: You
0: Amen.
1: Tell me Amen. It's not true. It's true. It's a cover up. We're here to take the cover off.
0: Amen.
1: Amen. Go ahead. We have a caller.
2: He should be there. Hey, good morning.
1: Okay, we told you now. We can't wait.
3: God bless you. This is Dr. Green.
4: God bless.
2: Amen, amen. Is he on line one? Because he sure don't sound like it. Good morning, Pastor Green.
3: Well, God bless you, Brother Vance. And
1: I can't hear anybody.
3: And
1: but
3: all of them, all of the guests that are on the air this morning. Can you hear me?
1: Now I can.
2: Amen. Okay. You know what? We're going to blame a father for why they couldn't hear you.
1: Bless you.
2: We call that the Father's Day stumble.
3: Yeah, well, that's all right, though. I just thank God for the opportunity this morning. I give God the praise for another day. And Reverend Tate, thank you for the Cathedral in the Air radio broadcast. I'm trying to share it with people
2: 6 a.m.
3: to have them to meet God in the morning with you. And
2: yes.
3: We at the Secret Place Kingdom Ministries, we love you. We pray for you. Brother Joe and Brother Vance, God bless you. Happy Father's Day to you. And to
2: thank you,
3: all
2: thank
3: of the
2: you.
3: Fathers that are have tuned in this morning, and we just give God the glory because the good doctor said about the Black families, about the mm-hmm. Black fathers. So mm-hmm. those statistics, we are going to reiterate them on our ministry at 11:30 a.m.
2: Yeah.
3: this morning on
2: yeah.
3: Zoom.
2: Yeah.
3: We're going to do the same thing. We're going to go ahead and give people mm-hmm. the opportunity to, as Reverend Tate said, to pull. We're going to dispel the myth.
2: Amen. Amen.
5: Amen.
3: They've been saying all the time because our Black men are doing extremely well as fathers. I glorify God for them, pray for them, and also for the men who are standing in the gap, as you said.
2: Yeah.
3: We need this right now more than ever. I thank God.
2: Amen. Amen. And praise God because. Yeah, you preached a little bit about it this morning, and thank you for being our honored guest at 6 a.m.
1: Thank you.
3: Oh, it was
1: thank
3: a pleasure.
1: You.
3: I was up listening. I said, well, I had to come and get up and listen because I was up in prayer anyway. So why not tune into the Cathedral in the Air while you're praying?
2: Yeah.
1: Oh.
2: There you go. There you go.
1: We love you. We love
3: you.
1: You're a blessing to
3: well,
1: us.
3: Thank you, Reverend Tate. For that opportunity, Brother Vance, it was a pleasure to do that for you and to just lift up the name of Jesus. That's
2: amen.
3: Amen.
2: Amen.
1: Amen.
3: If I be lifted up, I'll draw all men unto me.
1: Yes,
2: so that's right.
1: And he's doing just that.
3: And you all have a wonderful, wonderful rest of your day. Happy Father's Day to all the fathers.
2: Yes.
3: And just to know that you have the power of God to pilot you. You have God's strength to sustain you. You have God's wisdom to guide you. You have God's eye to look ahead for you.
1: Yes.
3: You have God's ear to hear. And you have God's word to speak for you. And
1: yes.
3: God's hand to protect you. In Jesus' name.
1: Amen.
3: God bless you.
5: Amen.
3: Dr. Green at the Secret Place Kingdom Ministries. Take care.
1: God bless you. Bless you. Bless you.
2: Boy, Joe, do you see the fireworks and the balloons?
5: They're all over the place. Yes, indeed.
1: Uh-oh.
2: Well, Brother Joe, you're up next, and you'll be reading the scripture, and Reverend Debbie Tate is going to go right into the word coming from the Lord. The phone didn't ring enough.
1: Okay, well, they're out there.
2: Amen. Well, God made a way today, and he'll make a way tomorrow. We'll be back after the choir sings.
1: Yeah.

0: Amen, amen. You made a way. You made a way. Brother Joe, the Lord made a way today. And we're living
1: good. Good morning. He is always making a way and he clears a path.
0: Amen, amen. Well, and Brother Joe, Reverend Tate gave you a scripture to read.
1: Yes.
0: And that's part of our Lamplight and Bible Club scripture reading.
2: And that amen. Was Matthew, the 10th chapter, the 24th, I think, through the 38th verse, 9th maybe. And it's concerning the disciple, ordination, and the commission. You'll see what that's all about. It ties right in, as far as I'm concerned, with a happy, happy celebration and tribute to Father. Good morning, Brother Joe. And
1: good morning, Reverend Tate. Thanks for this opportunity this morning.
2: Happy, happy Father's Day.
1: Thank you so very much. And if I can, I know we're short on time, but let me just say happy Father's Day to all the men out there in our listening audience, to all the men at Mount Calvary Baptist Church, and to our pastor, Reverend Brian Bellamy. I was extremely blessed to have a wonderful father, a father who was called into the ministry at 16 and practiced it for the next 60 years, mentoring a lot of young men all across Middle Mississippi. But I digress. I'm going to be reading Matthew 10, verse 24 through 39. Reverend Tate, if we run on time, you stop me when you want.
2: Okay.
1: And the scripture reads as thus. The disciple is not above his master, nor the servant above his Lord. It is enough for the disciple that he as his master and the servant as his Lord. If they have called the master of the house of Beelzebub, how much more shall they call them of his household? Fear them not, therefore, for there is nothing covered that shall not be revealed and hid that shall not be known. What I tell you in darkness, that speak ye in light, and what you hear in the ear, that preach ye upon the housetops. And fear not,

0: Okay. Well, it went a little bit south. Do we have it back? That was Brother Joe. Well, this is radio. Things happen.
1: That's right. That's right.
0: It's not perfect.
1: Mm-mm.
0: Things do happen, but we just keep right on moving. I don't know whether we can get back there to Brother Joe.
1: Mm-hmm.
0: And he was reading from Matthew, the 10th chapter, the 24th through the 39th verse.
1: Mm.
0: And I mentioned discipler, ordination, and commission. And should I tell them what this would have been about when he read it, Brother
1: Amen.
0: Lance?
1: Yes, ma'am.
0: Okay. We were talking about the preaching work which our Lord appointed his 12 disciples to do. So that's why we said first disciples. They were men of God, men of character, men of faithfulness, men called as example, men who took the posture of a blessed man. And so first, our Lord called them as a disciple. What happened while being a disciple is that he appointed 12 men and he commissioned them. First, he called them to be disciples. The disciple represented those who follow and pattern after someone who paves the way for a path for them, a teacher. So Jesus is the teacher. So he called his disciples as the teacher. He ordered their steps in his way. He made sure that these blessed men could see who he was, what he did, how he did it, the integrity, and all of those by examples to be disciples, because he's going on to another step. He did not have an ordination of these disciples until after he had made them disciples, and they had walked in the steps of the Lord and had proven themselves to be good listeners, followers, and to be men of God that could take on a task and listen and be very alert in their teaching in the class as a disciple to follow the master. Then after he had taught them, they had followed, what had they seen? They saw him as the one who healed the sick. They saw him as the one who opened the eyes of the blind. He made the lame to work. What are they looking at? They are getting a first-hand view of what this Christ, who said who he was, is about to prove his messianic commission and as to who he was. Then, after they went through all of being a good disciple, leaving family, leaving some of them, they had to leave their home, they had to give up a disciple. They had to give up their positions. Some were fishermen, and some were in other, jobs that may not have been as nice, like tax collectors and all kinds of different professions that they were in. Some were good, some were bad. But the good profession, like a good old fisherman, they had to sell or get rid of all of that they had, and their task was now to take up their cross and follow the Lord. After this was done, then there was an ordination. The ordination was that would proclaim them of what they were going to be commissioned to do. They're going from a disciple to an apostle. And as an apostle, they must proclaim the beginning of the gospel. They're going to go about now preaching the kingdom of God is at hand. This must be their text. He's giving those disciples and apostles one text, not a whole bunch of mumbo jumbo shooting from the hip and not studying the word and not being clear on just saying something to fill in a space, but they're going to be profound and exact. And if you know you must study to prove yourself. And these disciples have studied to prove themselves to be commissioned as apostles. What is their text? One text. Their text was this. Some folks say you need to preach a whole lot of different things, make sure you know a lot. But they knew one thing, the text.
1: Yes.
0: And they kept this one word. You don't have to know a whole lot. And their text was that the kingdom of the Messiah is at hand. The Lord who is from heaven has come now to set up his kingdom on this earth. And he have called those who have been disciples, now those who are apostles, though have both heard and walked and talked with him and know how to walk in the way of the Lord. So these men must follow and must repent first, they did, of their sins, forsake them that they might be admitted to the privilege that they're going to give others, the privilege of entering into the kingdom of God. And the proper thing to do to enter into that kingdom is to first repent, like John the Baptizer said. He also was an example of one whose steps were ordered in the way of the Lord. So they went out and they preached that men should repent. So I'm saying all of those who want to be a recipient of what we're talking about, ordering your steps, walking in the right way, talking, walking, and standing and sitting, the three positions that they all had, those positions that you read.
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0: JJ Hairston and YP. Rashawn Mitchell and Lisa Noel Smith. 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

Praise the Lord and welcome to the Bible Way Church of Washington, D.C., 8 a.m. morning service. I am Brother Barry May, your announcer. 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Whether you are joining us by way of radio, viewing by social media, or here in the sanctuary, we welcome and thank you for joining us this morning. Here, where the word of the Lord is magnified, for he is the King of kings and Lord of lords, we will uplift and proclaim his name forever. In this hour of worship and praise, let Jesus minister to your heart and mind as we receive the blessings of the Lord. At this time, we will have a musical selection by the Bible Way Radio Choir.

Hallelujah. Would you, hallelujah, deeper yet I pray. At this time, would you please stand as we read responsibly page 59 from the Pray the Bible Way prayer book. It is the prayer for unity. Repeat after me. Who is like unto thee, O Lord? For the grace of God that bringeth salvation hath appeared to all men. As we therefore have opportunity, let us do good unto all men. Let us love one another. I know, O Lord, that thy judgments are right. Let nothing be done through strife or vain glory, but in lowliness of mind. Let each esteem other better than themselves. Wherefore, laying aside all malice and all guile and hypocrisies and envies and all vile speaking, let us take counsel together till we all come in the unity of the faith and of the knowledge of the Son of God, to whom be honor and power everlasting. Amen. Psalms 133 says, behold how good and how pleasant it is for brethren to dwell together in unity. Our prayer theme.

eternal God, our Father, you are good, good, good. Hallelujah. You've been good to us, Lord. You loved us, hallelujah, even before we loved you, Lord, hallelujah. We thank you, Lord, hallelujah, for your mercy and your grace. We thank you because you're an everlasting God. We thank you, Lord, hallelujah, for the blood that you shed on Calvary that we may have a right to the tree of life. We thank you, Lord, for the precious gift of the Holy Ghost that you sent to us, Lord, hallelujah, to keep us and to guide us into all righteousness. Father God, we pray that you bless the sick, the shut-in. Bless the fatherless, Lord, hallelujah. And those who have no food to eat, Lord, we pray that you make ways out of no way. Father God, we pray that you bless and strengthen the caregivers, Lord. Hallelujah. Lord, send on help from unexpected sources. Bless us now. Hallelujah. Bless this congregation one by one and name by name. Lord, you know the things we stand in need of, Lord. And you are able to do exceeding abundantly above all that we may ever ask or think. Have your way in our lives, Lord. Bless us and we shall be blessed. Keep us and we shall be kept. We ask these things in your matchless name of Jesus Christ. Amen.

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Once again, the radio choir.

Praise the Lord, everyone. Let's give our Lord and Savior Jesus Christ a hand of applause. Glory be to God. I am your announcer, Brother Barry May, and the following are the church announcements for the week of October the 4th through October the 10th. The scripture of the week is taken from Psalms 133:1. The prayer reading for the week is the prayer for unity, which is found on page 59 of the Bible Way prayer booklet. The Bible Way Church Prayer teleconference line is held 5 days a week, Monday through Friday at 12 noon. You can join the teleconference line to hear prayers of comfort, blessings, deliverance, and salvation. The teleconference number is 609-663-5225. The Bible Way Church Sunday school classes are held each Sunday beginning at 9:30 a.m. You may attend the adult Sunday school class in person or join by dialing the teleconference number, which again is 609-663-5225. The children can also attend the Children and Youth Sunday School in person, so bring your children and grandchildren. At the 11 a.m. service of today, our guests will be Elder Cornell Shorewell from the First Apostolic Church of Baltimore, Maryland. 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Also Thursday, service October the 8th at 7 p.m. on the Zoom platform. Elder Anthony Simmons of the Overcoming Power Apostolic Church will be the speaker. On Saturday, October the 10th at 12 noon, there will be an in-person noonday prayer service. Please come and join us for a time of prayer and praise. Bible Way Church family, please keep our family member, Brother Purcell Jones, and his family lifted up in prayer in the passing of his aunt, Mrs. Ethel May Jones. Birthday celebrations. For the week of October 4th through October the 10th are as follows. Elder Shelby Willis, Brother Joseph Adams. Please give them a round of applause. Happy birthday. I'll sing for you all later. If anyone else is celebrating a birthday or anniversary this week, please stand so we can celebrate you also. Are there any other birthday celebrants? God bless you. Happy birthday. At this time, we would like to acknowledge our visitors. If you are visiting us for the first time or just visiting us again, please stand so we can recognize you. Are there any returning visitors this morning? Well, God bless you to everyone who is here. Thank you for joining us this morning for a time of worship. We invite you to return and worship with us again. Whether you are seeking a church home or visiting the area, know that our doors are always open to you. 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As we gather for worship today,
May the Lord renew your spirit. Stay faithful, be grateful, and have a blessed week. And now we'll have a selection from the Bible Way Radio Choir.

been with us throughout this week. He has kept us. He has blessed us. Allowed us to come once again on this another brand new Lord's Day. Holy God, we praise you. We lift up holy hands on this Lord's Day. We bless your name. We give your name the praise. And let the words of my mouth and meditation of my heart be acceptable in thy sight. Dear Lord, my strength and redeemer, and all of God's people said together, amen. Come on and give. Before you even sit down, let's give God a magnificent and wonderful praise. If the Lord has blessed you, if the Lord has kept you, and just all this week, you owe him a praise. You've been good to us. Thank you. Thank you. Thank you. You may be seated. We're delighted once again to be back here at Bible Way. It's been a long, long, long week, and many things have taken place in and around the nation. But through it all, the Lord has kept us. He has kept us in his keeping care. And certainly we are excited and delighted today as we celebrate 99 years. of continual service in the nation's capital, serving our people, serving this community, and just lifting up the name of the Lord Jesus Christ. We could not have done this without the help and the assistance and the guidance and the leadership of the Lord Jesus Christ. Look where he brought us from. Brought us out of darkness. Oh, y'all mighty quiet this morning. He brought us out of darkness into the marvelous light. Just look where he brought us from. Come on, give God another praise. Thanks be to God. I'm just excited. I don't know about you as an individual. I'm excited because it's been 99 years. Ups and downs. There have been some turns, there have been some curves, there have been some ditches along the way, there have been some potholes along the way, but look where the Lord has brought us from. We've been disappointed, but God kept us. We've been let down, but God, he kept us. And we're celebrating 99 years. Amen. Thank God for this wonderful, magnificent choir on the day. Let's give them a hand. Now, they have not been.

0: been singing 99 years. Maybe Ella Willis been playing 99 years, but this choir has been serving this church consecutively and blessing us each and every Sunday morning. Let's give them a praise. Amen. We thank God for all of our officers, those men and women that have stayed the course. It's been ups and downs. It's been some turns. It's been some winding roads, and that's what is expected. When you are a congregation of believers, because we believe in the Lord Jesus Christ, and no matter how difficult the task, as long as you have Jesus, you can make it. I don't hear. Let me talk to those folk back there. As long as you have the Lord Jesus Christ, you can make it. Just stay the course. Stay in the race. Some folk have come, some have gone, but those of us who have stood and have stayed, we commend you on today. And we lift up you on today. Thank God for another brand new year. Go ahead and applaud. I've always thought that October was a special month. Always something special in October. Not only is it the church's anniversary, Ella Willis' birthday, Brother May's birthday, my birthday. In October, Bishop Smallwood E. Williams' birthday, our founder. Let's give him a hand. I'm just in a celebratory mood this morning because I think we ought to give honor where honor is due, those of our leadership here that have kept the lights on, that have kept the doors open. Again, we could not have done this without the Lord on our side. Scripture says when the enemy came in like a flood, the Spirit of the Lord, he lifted up a standard, and he has kept us another year. Thanks be to God. Thanks be God. And I commend all of our members, those that are here in the sanctuary, those that are watching, those that are listening on your radio, or wherever we are being aired at this time, we commend you and we thank you for your faithfulness. Faithfulness. And that's what the Lord is looking for in this season. Those who would be faithful. He's looking for faithful servants and faithful saints. Those who don't mind rolling up their sleeves. Those who don't mind staying the course when the heat is on. Those who are willing and able to serve. Because we know that the Lord is able. He's able. And we can just put anything behind that word able. He's able to keep us from falling. Oh my, he's able to keep us in that evil day, that evil time. And we're living in that time right now. We're living in that time. We're living in that day where men are wicked and they have, as the Bible said, they have waxed cold and they wax worse. This is that time. But even what we see on the news and hear through the social platforms, God is able. Don't be fooled. Fool. God is able. Lady got mad the other day, said to me, where's God right now? I said, God is right here. You can't see him because you mad. You upset. But God has never left us. He's been right by our side through the ups and through the downs, through the dark times when we couldn't even see our way, God has always been right there by our side to lead us and to guide us and to help us and to help us to get across the obstacles that the enemy sometimes place at our feet. And every one of us on today, we're going through things. We're up against troubles in life. All of us are going through something. And if you're not going through nothing, you're blessed. But we all are going through something. Am I talking to somebody this morning? We're all going through something. But all of what we're going through, somebody tell me, talk back to me and say, God is able. I said he's able. He's able. And that's not a cliche. That's not a slogan. It sounds good to put on a t-shirt. But I'm a witness that he's able. And not only God is able, I found out that we serve the kind of God, he's always on the scene. We don't serve a God that we got to go look for, you know. And I don't like to talk about folks' religion, but Buddha was the kind of God that had to be carted around. If you got sick, you had to go get Buddha to bring to you. But thank God for Jesus. He's always on the scene. He's always showing up. He's always there when you need him. And when you don't need him, he's there. Because you can just call him up. Call him up. Tell him what you want. Tell him what you're in need of. He knows that. But he wants you to talk to him. Hallelujah. That's why we walk. He walks with us and he talks with us. And he tells us that we are his own. Hallelujah. We are thankful today to be blessed to see another brand new year here at the Bible Way Church. And it's been wonderful years. It's been some beautiful years. And as I said before, I have no reason to be mad with God about anything. However and whatever, how God does it, it's all right with me. Because he's sovereign. God can do anything. He can do anything at any time, anywhere. God can do it. He can do it. He can heal our bodies. When? He can do it. He can feed us. He can lead us. He's everything to me. When I came to this church, that was one of the first songs I used to hear. Those precious mothers at the altar was saying, he's everything. He's everything to me. He's my mother. For some of us, he's been a mother. He's been a father. He's been a sister. He's been our brother. He's everything. And we don't take that lightly because the Lord is everything. He's everything. This, in a few weeks, millions of Americans will be headed to their polling precincts to cast their vote for the candidate of their choice. And many of these people have made promises. If you vote for me, this is what I'll do. And we've been down that road before. But this morning, I'm leaning and depending on Jesus. That's who I'm leaning on. I'm not leaning on my elected officials, thank God for them. But I'm leaning and depending on Jesus. Hallelujah, because he's everything. He's everything. He's everything to me and he's everything to you. When you got up this morning, you didn't just get up. He woke you up. He woke you up. It wasn't the red rooster. It wasn't the alarm clock. It was the Lord that woke you up this morning, and you owe him a praise. You owe him a praise. We didn't make it on our own. We didn't just arrive. We didn't do that. But the Lord gave us the strength, gave us the wherewithal and the power to be able to get up and head this way just to give his name the praise. Because when we come here, we don't come to socialize. We're glad to see some of our friends, but we come here today, hallelujah, to talk to God. We come here to praise the Lord so that we can go back home and throughout the week with strength and with power and to share with our friends and neighbors what the Lord has done for you and what the Lord has done for me, because he's been good. Despite what folk may say, try to discourage you, saying that you're sick, where's your God? You're broke, where's God? Well, God has never left, because I can go to God in prayer. Hallelujah. And he will hear your prayer when you talk to him. And a lot of times the reason things don't work out because the Lord is looking for you, forward for you to talk to him and just sit there and talk with him like you talk to everybody else. Talk to the Lord sometime. Have a little talk with Jesus. Hallelujah. Have a little talk with him. He'll make it all right. Because whatever you're going through, your problem is not greater than God. Your problem, there is no problem. There is no sickness. God can do, God can heal, God can save, God can deliver, and God can set free. Oh, my God. So whatever is your burden, whatever is your problem, those of you who are listening today and watching this broadcast in your home, I don't care what it is that you're going through, God is able. I said God is able. He can make a way out of no way. Hallelujah. Or he can turn our midnights into day. Sometimes it can be dark at noonday. But God has a way that's mighty sweet. You know, he just sneaks up on you. You looking for him to come through the front door, he would have came through the back door and left. Hallelujah. That's how God is. He's quicker than quick. Hallelujah. He's always quicker than quick. He's always before. One scripture says he's always bumping into himself. He's always from everlasting to everlasting, thou art God. He's just always bumping into himself. He's always doing something. He's always making a way. He's always healing the sick. Hallelujah. He's always opening doors. I don't know about you. There have been some doors that have been closed. But God was the only one that could have opened those doors. I'm looking at all of you out there in the audience today. How radiant you look. How sweet you look. How blessed you look. It was nobody but the Lord. Nobody but the Lord. We can put on the best, our best clothes, put on the best cologne and perfumes, drive the best automobiles, and you don't have to feel bad about that because there was nobody but the Lord. You don't have to be ashamed because the Lord has blessed you. Hallelujah. Let me say it again. You don't have to be ashamed. People will say, you think you all that? Yeah, I'm all that because the Lord made me like I am. It was the Lord. Can't help from being blessed. I don't know about you, but I'm blessed this morning. I'm blessed. I'm blessed. Blessed in the city, blessed in the fields, blessed standing up, blessed sitting down. I'm just blessed all over. That's what God's people ought to be. You ought to not just be blessed, but live like you're blessed. I don't care if you even have a dollar in your pocket. Live like you bless. Because the more you bless the Lord, the more he'll bless you. You running on E in your life, just begin to thank God. And God will fill you up. Hallelujah. the more you praise the Lord, the more he will just open up the way for you. What more can he do? He laid the foundation. He opened up the way. What more can he do? Hallelujah. Just begin to bless him and to thank him. Thank him for the start with the little things. Start with the glass of water that you drink every day. Start with the roof over your head. Begin to thank the Lord because you're able to sit down at your dining table. And then after you eat, you're able to lay down. Just begin to praise him and to thank the Lord for what he's done. Church, I said he's able. Oh, my God, I don't know what more I have to tell you. He's able to keep you when you don't want to be kept. He'll keep you. I said he's a keeper. He'll keep you if you want to be kept. Hallelujah. And I'm just thanking God because I'm looking at so many today that are going through, that are struggling, that are having hard times, that seem they can't get a footing in on life. But if they just grab hold of Jesus, if you just grab hold, those of you listening, just grab hold to some faith. And I guarantee God will see you through. He will see you through your ups and your downs. He will see you through your struggles. He will see you through your sickness and your hardships. He will see you through having a hard time on your job. God can fix that. God can fix anything. He's a fixer. I know they used to say that about an attorney, saying he was an affixer, but God is the fixer. And he can fix it for you. You don't have to beg him, but you owe him a thanks. Come on, somebody. We don't have to beg God for anything, but we ought to thank him for everything. We ought to thank him for what he's already done. And thank him for what he's about to do. But most importantly, thank him for what he's doing right here and right now. You ought to thank him. He's been good. Even in this uncertain season, he is good. Every day we wake up to threats of this administration trying to take things away from us. And if they take it, it's okay. Because the Lord will provide. The Lord will provide. The Lord will make a way. And I say it, if gas get to be $100, God will make a way. You got to believe that. Because we can no longer, and I'm talking to believers right now, we can no longer walk by our feelings, wear our feelings on our shoulders. We got to learn to walk by faith, especially today. We got to trust the Lord for everything. Trust the Lord with our finances, with our meals, with everything. Trust in the Lord. Simply because he's able.
1: Hallelujah. Would you give the Lord a hand of praise for our speaker this morning, Elder Frederick Brunson. Hallelujah. This is the altar call. If there's anyone here who has not given your life to the Lord, if you have not been baptized in water for the remission of sins, if you have not received the precious gift of the Holy Ghost, you can come at this time. The water is ready. We will baptize you in Jesus' name. Hallelujah. For the remission of sins, that you can begin a new life with Christ. Amen. the old man is dead. The old man is no longer in control, but there'll be a new man. You'll be a new man, a new creature in Christ Jesus. Hallelujah. If not, deacons, would you please come? Hallelujah. As we go before the throne of grace, Father God, we come in your name of Jesus. We come to thank you for this day. Please stand. We come to, hallelujah, give your name the glory, the honor, and the praise. We thank you for the speaker this morning. We thank you for being with Bible Way this 99 years, Lord. We pray that you bless us and strengthen us to continue to fight on, to continue to do ministry in these last and evil days. And Father God, we pray that you bless this offering for the upbuilding of your kingdom. And we will be careful to always and only give your name the glory, the honor, and the praise. And now unto him who is able to keep you from falling and to present you faultless before the presence of his glory with exceeding joy, to the only wise God, our Savior, be glory, majesty, dominion, and power, both now and ever. In Jesus' name, amen.
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0: JJ Hairston and YP. 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

0: in that house, he had favor. So much favor that the devil said, oh, no, we got to do something about this. Caused the man's wife to lie that he attempted rape. Now, that would be really bad because now he's sentenced to pretty much life in prison. It didn't stop there. He had a great attitude. Now, I wonder how many of us would have had a great attitude or we'd been on our phone with our lawyer every day, you know, trying to, and most of us would have been. But that wasn't what he was trying to do. What he was trying to do was just please God. I don't know if he accepted where he was or I don't know, but I just believe he had a great attitude. He interprets the dream and he gets out of jail and he's in position that when his brothers come from Jerusalem, he's able to save the entire family. So they end up in Egypt. I kind of sped through that. Okay. But it was based on God's providence. It was God's will. It was God's plan. And the point that I'm making here is God already sees around the corner, man. He sees all the way around the corner. And this ain't coming upon us to just walk by faith. Just trust God. Now, of course, the children of Israel end up in slavery and God has to deliver them. And what does he do to deliver them? He brings a baby into the earth. And that story in and of itself is a beautiful story because it shows us God's providence that he's going to provide when he's going to make a way. And there are many of us that God is called to do something, and I believe God is going to provide everything that you need to do what he's called you to do. So Moses now all of a sudden becomes the one and grows up with a great education. But you know what? God didn't need his education. Now, I think we push education. We should. Salvation first, then education. But God don't need your education for you to fulfill his will and his purpose in your life. You know, he says, in fact, in Corinthians, he said, not many of you were noble and wise and, you know, mighty men in this earth. He said, but I chose you. And so this is one of the things. He doesn't ever want us to depend on what we've accumulated and acquired, but he wants us to depend on him. Well, we know what happened. Moses comes back and he's now shaking in his boots, but God is with him. And he tells Pharaoh, let my people go. Of course, he leads them out. Now, we're at a place when they come into the wilderness. Of course, Joshua leads them into the promised land. Joshua dies. And then there's a generation where there's judges. And these guys kind of lead and rule. Okay. And one of the themes of the book of Judges, and this was one of my favorite books as I was, you know, I was being taught, because it said in those days there was no king in Israel and everybody did what was right in their own eyes. And that can't be. We can't have a society with no laws, no rules, and there has to be a governing force. And that's what really shapes our worldview. And that's why bringing children into this world without the proper guidance is terrible. It's terrible. So the enemy is introducing sex to our children at an all-time early age, a lot of times through this, through the means of the phone, showing them all kind of stuff. And next thing you know, they trying it out. And then they bring a child in the world. They're ill-equipped to parent. They're not training. They don't even love God. And they're trying to raise children. And what is their value system? Well, it's not going to be love the Lord with all your heart, soul, mind, and strength. It's not going to be that. And so we're going to have a generation that's going to drift further and further away. And that was one of the darkest periods in Israel. But God will raise up a judge. And they went into this cycle. And it's interesting because it appears that we do the same cycle. What is that? Sin. We get into sin. So when they sin, they get into bondage to that sin. And this is what happens to us. A little bit of this, a little bit of that. And you know what? We tell ourselves, I'm not hooked. I can stop anytime I want. Oh, I just look at this every now and then. Oh, I just call him every now and then. But I can stop. I don't need it. I'm not. And that's what we do. And we find ourselves playing with sin to the point where all of a sudden it takes us further than we want to go, keeps us longer than we ever plan on staying, and costs us way more than we can afford. And all of a sudden they cry out to God, supplication. This is where they are now. They're crying out to God, and God is faithful. God comes by and delivers them. And you know what? It's almost like we do. Okay, God, I think I got it now, and we go right back to it. And that was the cycle. So then God, of course, now the story turns to a man by the name of Samuel, because remember, this woman was asking God for a son. And all of a sudden, she's in the temple praying. She's barren too. It's interesting because what God has shown us all throughout Scripture is that, you know what? Where there is no life, I can bring life. That's beautiful to show you that it's never over. It's never over. Romans 8:28 says, and we know that what? All things work together for the good to them that love God, are called according to his purpose. So don't ever think that no matter where it is and how bad it may seem, that it's over. And I was sharing with Bernard this morning that, you know what, suicide has got to be one of the worst things, because what you're saying is that, God, I can't see my way. I don't think you can make a way. So I'm going to end it all. And that's the spirit that's in the land today. The enemy is buffeting people and he's torturing people and he's threatening and just so condescending and heavy on people. And they don't know Jesus. You know why? Because we don't want to say a word to nobody. We don't want to offend anybody. We don't want to say anything that's going to hurt anybody's feelings or seem like we are a fanatic. But they don't have Jesus, and so they take themselves out. And the enemy's waiting when they plunge into hell saying, I got you. And that's so, such a sad, sad plight. But for the believer, look, we got to just know that, you know what? And it shall come to pass. No matter what you're dealing with, no matter where you are, and it can be some dark nights. It can be really some difficult days that you're going through to the point where you're asking God, how long? God, how long is this situation going to go on? And sometimes that season is a long season. It is not just your typical 3 months like we have in the year, 4 different seasons. And sometimes it can be a long time. It might be for the duration of that child while they're all, you know, going all the way through high school, getting out and still cutting up. But you got to be faithful. Be not weary in what? For in what? Due season you shall reap. God's going to due season. He gonna be on time. He says, you're going to reap if you don't faint. And how long? God say, not long. Just wait on me. Just wait on me. Well, how do I wait? God, give me strength. They that wait upon the Lord shall what? He's going to renew your strength. God wants to renew your strength. I hope you're listening to me. Okay? I ain't got to my message yet. So all of a sudden, Samuel comes in, and Samuel, his mother honors her prayer. She said, Lord, you give me a child, I'm going to give him back to you. And so she gives him to Eli, who's the priest at that time. Now, Eli wasn't doing so right with his children. Now, what's interesting about this is this mother honored her word, even though maybe she could look and see that it wasn't the best setting for him, but she trusted God. Samuel turned out all right, too. Now, here's the deal. Samuel has kids, and they weren't the best. And Samuel's getting old, and the people all of a sudden now say, God, we need a king. And that's where we pick up Saul, okay? Because we now leave the theocracy, God rule, moving to the monarchy, which is a man rule. And the first king is Saul. And it's interesting because the way he comes on the scene, he was scared coming in the door. And as he comes to the kingship, he's anointed by Samuel. God endows him and moves upon him. Now, what we have to note is that, you know, God changed him. The Bible says he was a different man when God moved upon him. But what we saw a few months ago when we were talking about Saul's demise and how he failed, he disobeyed God. He disobeyed him in chapter 13. And let's just read a little bit of that. Because Samuel, verse number, 1 Samuel 13 and 8, it said he tarried 7 days according to the set time that Samuel had appointed, but Samuel came not to Gilgal, and the people were scattered from him. And Saul said, bring me hither the burnt offering to me and peace offerings. And he offered the burnt offering. And it came to pass that as soon as he had made an end of the offering, behold, Samuel came. And Saul went out to meet him, and that he might salute him. And Samuel said, what hast thou done? And Saul said, because I saw that the people were scattered from me. Now, that's interesting because, you know what? He worried about the people. And many of us ain't no different. We worried about people more than we worried about God. This was the first account. And Samuel had to reprove him. Verse number 13, it says, Samuel said to Saul, thou hast done foolishly. Thou hast not kept the commandment of the Lord, which he commanded thee. For now would the Lord have established thy kingdom upon Israel forever. In other words, I had great blessings in store for you, but you just forfeited them. How often do we really forfeit God's best for our life by doing what we want? And in a lot of cases, it's based on other people or doing things for other people. Let's move over to chapter 15. Now, Samuel comes to Saul and he's telling him what the Lord says. And he says, verse number 2, thus saith the Lord of hosts, I remember that which Amalek did to Israel, how he laid wait in the way when he came up from Egypt. Now go and smite Amalek and utterly destroy all that they have and spare them not, but slay both man, woman, infant, suckling, oxen, sheep, and camel, and ass. And Saul gathered the people together and numbered them about Telaim, and 200,000 footmen and 10,000 men of Judah. And Saul came to the city of Amalek and laid wait for. And this is what Saul did. He goes to the Kenites and said, you know what? You guys better get out of here because we get ready to execute judgment. I'm getting ready to be used by God to destroy them. It's almost like, you know, guys in the gang get ready to beat up some folks. And they say, you, I better get out of here. And this is what happened. Now, what's interesting is that Saul, it says, and so Saul smote the Amalekites and from Havilah until the comest to Shur that is over against Egypt. And he took Agag, the king, and the Amalekites alive and utterly destroyed all the people with the edge of the sword. But Saul and the people spared Agag and the best of the sheep and the oxen and of the fatlings and the lambs and all that was good and would not utterly destroy them all, but everything that was vile and refuse that they destroyed utterly. Now, what's interesting about this is that by the time we get to verse number 22, and Samuel said, hath the Lord as great delight in burnt offerings and sacrifice as in obeying the voice of the Lord? Behold, to obey is better than sacrifice, and to hearken than the fat of rams. For rebellion is as the sin of witchcraft, and stubbornness is as iniquity and idolatry. Because thou hast rejected the word of the Lord, he has also rejected thee from being king. Okay, Saul brought about his demise based on disobedience. Now, as I look at this and I say, wow, that's pretty interesting. When you compare the life of David and Saul, and you look at David, and we know that David had a man killed, slept with the man's wife, didn't go to battle that day. But what we see is that even in this account, when Samuel confronted Saul, first he lied, and then he tried to justify it by talking about the people. He'd never owned up to it. And what I think about sometimes is how, you know, all of us come short of the glory of God. All of us sin and come short of the glory of God. But how do we handle the sin? And do we perpetually stay before God in a spirit of repentance? And when I look at this, I say, wow, this man wanted to try to do something as a substitute. God is telling us what to do in certain situations. He may tell us to be quiet. He may tell us to do certain things. And he's expecting us to do that. And oftentimes what we do is we try to find something else that God wants, that maybe he wanted at another time, or something that may just make us look good. But it is not exactly what God has asked us for. And what the fast comes to do is it comes to show us what God is saying. Do you think Saul knew what God was saying? Yeah, he knew what he should have done. But he didn't do it. And as a result, you know, he ended up losing out on the kingship. And, you know, one of the things that I think about is God is just telling us absolute obedience. When I think about my life and how a lot of times, you know, because the Lord has blessed us to have anointings to be able to articulate and do different things, we rest on that anointing. We rest on his giftedness as opposed to just operate in obedience. And sometimes, you know, we really get to the place where I don't think we're honest. We like to blame things, the blame game, and it all squarely lies on our shoulders. Think about this scripture. Let's go over it again. He says, has the Lord delight in burnt offerings and sacrifice, as in obeying his voice? And that's one of the things. Sometimes obeying the voice of God may mean you have to correct someone, or that you may have a word for them. And yet many of us won't say it or go to the person because you know what? We're fearful. And Saul shows us that the fear that he had at the beginning was really still rooted in his heart. Because when you're operating in obedience, sometimes you have no certainty as to how things would turn out. But because I know I'm obeying God, then I'm walking by faith. And that's just what we have to do as believers. We have to obey God and walk by faith. There's no guarantees. There's no safety net under us. We just got to trust God. And many of us are not as faithful as we should be. Now, last week, Lamar talked about faithful, and she, I think it was you, wasn't it? It talked about being full of faith, not just committed to something. We should be faithful to what God has called us, but we should be full of faith in that what God has told us to do, we're going to do it regardless as to the results. And I'm going to tell you, one of the biggest things is your feelings, how you feel. I look at today, Luke 17 says it is impossible, but that offenses will come. So a lot of times when God is telling us to do certain things and, you know, maybe we'll get looked at a certain way, maybe somebody will say something and next thing you know, we go into our feelings and the enemy will use that. It's interesting. The word offense is the Greek word scandalon. Now, I'm not sure if I'm pronouncing it correctly, but what it is almost in the imagery that I get is a Venus flytrap where the insect flies in it and it closes them up. And so when we get offended, what happens? We get caught in the trap and we're unable to move forward with doing the thing that God has for us to do. And this is what happens when Nehemiah was building the wall, and it said that there were few guys that came to try to get him to come off the wall. Sanballat, Tobiah, Geshem, these guys, and it said they ridiculed them, told them what they were doing wasn't worth nothing. And then they threatened them, and they come with all kind of techniques to try to get you off. He said, no, I'm not coming down. I'm not coming down. You got to make sure that you stay in that place where God wants you. And that's a place of obedience. Now, the old saints kept it real simple. I don't think they spoke a lot of Greek, you know, the early church, but they would say, trust and obey. There's no other way. And today we don't seem to want to obey, or we want to, can't do it another way. No, no, no. This is the way it's got to be done. And what we see is that when Saul began to drift like he did, that God stopped speaking to him. How do you know? Because when he put on the Urim and, you know, tried to hear from him, went to the prophets, there was no word. And many times when we get to the place where we stop obeying God, God stops speaking until you go back and right the wrong, to the point where Saul then goes and starts opening up himself to necromancy. He goes to the witch of Endor to try to hear what God is saying. And so many of us have opened ourselves up to other things because we're not simply being obedient to God. And that's what we do. And it gets worse. It gets worse. It just continues to go down until you go back. What did David do in the 51st Psalm when confronted? Because you know what? God is merciful. God is patient. He wants to give everybody a space to repent. So he sends Nathan to David and he gives him this story. And then he says, guess what, David? You are the man. Now, David could have said, well, the people, oh, da, da, da. He could have done that. That's what Saul did. And as a result, Saul was rejected. It really lies with how you're going to handle when you confront it. And so what we see is that as David was confronted, the first thing David said was, have mercy on me, O God, according to your loving kindness. He recognized. And the thing about it, when you really look at that 32nd Psalm, David was pondering this thing in his spirit for a whole year. I bet you there were reflections of the act, and he was trying to push him down. I don't know, Lord, I don't want to see that again. And what was good to him, all of a sudden now it wasn't so good. And guess what happened? God rescued him from that place. Some of you are in a bad place. God is trying to rescue you, but it's going to cause for you to be humble and be broken before God in order for you to be rescued. You're going to have to be broken before God can rescue you. Many people in their pride are just so strong and so arrogant as if they're fine. But God removed that from Saul. And now Saul got this demon spirit troubling him. Okay? How do I know? Because the Lord sent the spirit. Because this is what you want to open yourself up to. You want to open yourself up to he says, rebellion is as the sin of what? Witchcraft. And this is what happens. You're just so rebellious. It's a spirit. And you're opening yourself up to these things based on disobedience. And God said simply through Samuel, to obey is better than sacrifice. That's all you got to do. Just obey God. Go back, right the wrong, and let's do it right. God said, I'm merciful. He says, look, I'll chastise you for a minute, but it'll be over after that. I love you with an everlasting love. All I want you to do is come clean with me. Acknowledge your wrongdoing. I shed in my blood for you. I want to make sure that you're right. But you know what? They that worship him must do it how? Spirit and then truth. Can't leave the truth out. He said, I desire truth. Where? Down on the inward part. You've been lying so long, I can't even peel off the layers. Now this troubling spirit, and the only person that can help you now is David, the sweet psalmist of Israel. What was so special about David? He was a man that was what? After, glory to God, the heart of God. And when he plays the music, glory to God, demons move. Hallelujah. And Saul hated him. You so conflicted, the people that are there in your life to bless you, you don't want to be around them. You don't have time for them. You don't want to hear what they got to say. The enemy done messed your mind up, all because in Romans 1 and 21, it said that when they knew God, they didn't glorify him as God. It says they didn't want to give him glory, didn't want to praise God. Because you know, when you start praising him, God goes, remember now, you need to go back and get some stuff right. You need to repent for this. You need to confess this. But you know what we do? We want to offer sacrifice. Hallelujah. No, no, no. Shut your mouth. I want repentance. Glory to God. I want your repentance. Kathy, he says, listen, don't rend your garments no more. I'm sick of your feasts. I'm sick of your festivals. I want you to break your heart before me. I want you to love me like you did when we first started this journey. Many of us forget, praise God. You done hung around carnal people so long, and they ain't got no joy. In fact, they been dried up, withered on the vine. You need to separate yourself from them. Saul opened himself up to that troubling spirit, but he knew David had something that he needed. And guess what? David played for him. And even while the man was trying to kill him, and look at David, he was moving. God gave him what he needed. I think maybe part of it was the 23rd Psalm. Yea, though I walk through the what? The valley of shadow, I'm not going to fear. And he had to serve this man. And at that point when he had chance to operate in vengeance, he didn't. But God got him when he cut the man's robe, because he said, look, don't touch my anointed. Still called him anointed. Now, you know what that says to me? Gifts and callings and even your anointing. Praise God. But then make sure that your name is written in the book of life, though. Make sure your name is written in the book of life. And what we find is that David played and the man hated him. But the man's son loved him. He had his daughter for his wife. And you know what it says? Everything around Saul was just going bad. And that's the way some of us are. Nothing's going to go well for you. Nothing is going to go well for you until God wants obedience, y'all. He says, keep your sacrifice. I know you can sing. I don't want to sing. I don't want a song right now. I know you can preach. I don't even want you preaching right now. And that's where many of us are. God just wants your obedience. He says, come before me with bowing and weeping. And praises. He wants you to honor him. Give him the glory that's due unto his name. And when I think about my life and how I ran from God so long, I ran from him, y'all. I just wasn't ready to do his will. And when I came to start serving God, I realized that if I hold on, that it wasn't going to go well for me. And I couldn't go back to that place. Some of us, maybe it wasn't so bad for you. But it was a dark place for me. Let me finish quoting that verse in Romans. It says that when they knew God, they glorified him not as God, but they became vain in their imaginations. Now, all of a sudden, it's all about you. Vain in their imaginations. So now you're more worried about the outside. That's what Saul. He was tall, dark, and handsome. So you're trying to make sure you keep the outside looking good so that nobody can look at you and see something's wrong. Oh, but God got some people in the earth, praise God, that can see through you. See through your nice haircut, your nice hair, all that stuff, and know that you ain't in a good place. Know that you ain't in a good place. So what happens? He didn't turn. And the witch, she do what she do, and when Samuel appeared, she was shot. Are y'all with me? Now, that wasn't Samuel. God did this just to allow him to hear his fate. And he told him, this is it for you. He said, I ain't had nobody to talk to. And this is what it can end up to. I think we talk a lot about mental illness, and I'm not saying it's not real, but I'm saying there are a lot of people that are troubled by spirits because they veered away from God. Foolish heart became darkened and worshiped and served the creature more than the creator, who is blessed forever. And Paul said, amen. As he was right, he said, amen. Because that's what happens. We take the focus off of God, put it on ourselves. And then he says, flying things and beasts and then creeping things. In other words, you're going to go lower and lower. You think somebody just wake up wanting to be a transgender? No, they got twisted somewhere. Something happened. Something happened. And this is what we got to recognize, that you don't know. I'll never do that. Okay, well. Nebuchadnezzar, he thought he was so big and bad. And God got his attention. And by the end, in the fourth chapter, what we see of Nebuchadnezzar? He extolling God. Don't you sit here and go to hell. When there's going to be some people in the street that done kicked their heels up for years, but at one point, We're going to see them clothed and sitting in their right mind. They may hand you a track. You're going to be like, I'm saying, oh, no, no, no. They saw through you. Because you are taking care of the outside. Ain't godly people. What do we see of Saul? And it's interesting that Saul didn't end up in a good place. Let me say this. Courage and cowardice are both contagious. Both of them are contagious. David's men followed him into the battle. Saul retreated and ran. And what are people getting from you? And I'm speaking to you as leaders now. Every one of you all is leaders. Without courage, and Saul lacked courage. And that's what had him not be obedient. Without courage, it doesn't matter what your good intentions are. You got to do it. It's not about what you know. It's not about what you say, but it's about what you do. And you got to do it. And many of us aren't doing what God has told us to do because we lack courage. Let me just say it this way. We're scared. We're scared. Simple as that. We're scared. And the Bible says God has not given us what? A spirit of fear, but a power of love and of a sound mind. Now, courage will cause you to do what you're scared to do. You got to do it scared. Ain't that what you said one time? Do it scared. And many of us aren't doing what the will of the Lord is for our life. You got to do it. You may not be good at it. I don't think any of us was good tying our shoes the first time. But I'm sure I could blind for you now and you wouldn't have no trouble. You've learned how to do that. You weren't good at the beginning. But you've learned how. And that's how it is with anything with God. Nigga Wallace, you know what you just came back there to do. You may be unsure. Do what God has told you to do. God wants to birth us with gifts. Gifts of word of wisdom, word of knowledge, prophecy. And you scared. You a gift of laying on of hands and healing the sick and miracles. But you don't want to open your mouth and say it. Scared. No, no, no. You got to do it. And if you do it, if you're scared, do it scared. If you lack courage as a leader, the people ain't going to follow you. Here we go. A leader without courage will never let go of the familiar. You always stay on the shore. Gotta have courage. Gotta have courage. Go. And you're unsure where you go. He said, Abraham, go. And Abraham started going. Noah, build. Wait till Noah, did he start building? Moses, go back. Moses tried to make excuses, but Moses realized when God let him put his hand in his bosom to come out and he saw a leper and then he put it back in, he said, oh, my God, you. He says, I am that I am. You tell him I said let him go. Now, guess what he's going to do? He ain't going to let him go, Moses. But I want you to go with me on this one, Moses. Go with me on this. God sent 10 plagues against the 10 gods. Well, there were more gods in Egypt, but the last one broke Pharaoh back. And guess what? He said, give them what they want. Let them get out of here. They get gold and silver. Let me tell you, the wealth of the wicked. I hear people say that all the time. I believe my best days are yet to come. But it's not about me being covetous and wanting it. It's just because God said, I see I can trust you. So I'm going to bless you. And that's what we got to be. So if we obey him, God says, I'll give you whatever you need when you obey me. That's the thing, church. Last one, lack of courage will eventually sabotage you as a leader. You won't last. That's what happened to Saul. Courage. You got to have courage.
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0: Apostolic Church located at 4606 Leroy Groom Drive in Capitol Heights, Maryland, 20743. Thank you for joining us today. Call a friend, call a neighbor, and tell them that the message of Hope Radio broadcast is on the air. And now, here is our pastor, Elder Charles Cunningham.
1: Praise God, praise God. Greetings to you there in our listening audience. This is Elder Cunningham speaking with you now, coming to you over this very fine radio station, coming to let you know there is a message of hope in the Word of God. And thank you, Christina Johnson, for bringing us on the air. For all of you that have joined with us on this beautiful Sunday morning, we are thanking God for you. Amen. Praise God. On today, praise God, we'll be, amen, praise God, beginning, amen, praise God, a new message. The message is relationship through obedience. Yes, yes, yes, and praise God, we got a special little treat for you as we, amen, praise God, begin this message this morning. Amen, praise God. So call that friend, call that neighbor, and let them know that the message of Hope Radio broadcast is on the air. And amen, praise God. We thank God for all that have joined. It's time for us to look to God in prayer, because our God is a prayer answering God. David declares, "The Lord is my light and my salvation." Let's prepare our hearts for prayer.

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1: Grace, gracious God, our Heavenly Father, we are thankful again this morning, Lord God, for the blessing of your mighty, mighty hand. We thank you, Lord God, as we reflect on our relationship with you. We thank you, Lord God, for the family, amen, praise God, of God. The family, praise God, that is in heaven. The family, Lord God, that is in earth, amen, of the family of God. Continue, Lord God, to grow this family. Continue, Lord God, to bring souls to saving knowledge. Amen. Praise God of the Lord Jesus Christ. Let the gospel, Lord God, amen, praise God, have free course. And let the word of God, amen, praise God, be exalted. And let souls, praise God, come to know who you are, to believe in you, to trust in you. And oh God, amen, praise God, to draw close, amen, praise God, and be joined, amen, unto this family. We ask your blessings today, Lord God. Cover us with your grace and cover us with your mercy. And oh God, let your love, Lord God, reach, amen, way down to those, praise God, that are in despair. Oh God, way out, amen, praise God, for even those that are afar off, to draw them, oh God, to salvation. Work, oh God, your plan and bring souls to deliverance and to salvation. And Father, we stand thankful for all of us who are redeemed, who are a part of this great family, who are, amen, recipients of the relationship, amen, with you. For we are now the sons of God, and it does not yet appear what we shall be, but we know that when you appear, we shall be like you. We ask you to continue to bless and continue to bless all of those under the sound of our voice, Lord, this morning. Bless and keep us in the mighty name of Jesus. And all the people said, amen.

0: Amen. Thank God for you. Amen. Praise God for joining with us in prayer. Amen. Truly, truly, truly, God is a prayer answering God. Amen. Praise God. All right. We want to invite you to come and worship with us on this beautiful Sunday morning. Our morning service begins at 11 a.m. Yes, we have a seat for you. Amen. Praise God. Come on by and help us lift up that wonderful name of Jesus. And amen, as Mother's Day is on the horizon, amen, praise God, we ask you, amen, praise God, why don't you just gather up, Mother, bring her on by Mount Zion Apostolic Church, amen, praise God, to worship with us on Mother's Day, amen, praise God, on our Mother's Day celebration, amen, praise God, we are, amen, just across the street, amen, praise God, that street being Eastern Avenue, amen, praise God, in, praise God, Deanwood Park. We are on the Maryland side, amen, of Eastern Avenue, across the street, if you please, amen, praise God. The address is 4606 Leroy Gorham Drive in Capitol Heights, Maryland. We are served by Metro's W4 bus, and we are, amen, just a short walk away from that Metro Orange Line station stop that is called Deanwood, if you need public transportation. Also, inviting you to visit us on the web. Amen. Praise God. We are the Mount Zion Apostolic Church. Amen. Praise God. In, amen. Praise God. Capitol Heights, Maryland. Amen. You can find a sermon there. Reach out to us and we would be happy. Amen. Praise God, to respond. Also, if you want to be a financial blessing to this radio broadcast, you can download that, amen, Giveify app. Amen. Praise God. Find us on that app and you can, amen, praise God, contribute that way, or you can always mail us a donation to the address that I have just given you. All right, we are thanking God for you. Amen, praise God. I told you we'd have a special treat today. Amen, praise God. Beginning, amen, praise God, the broadcast today, praise God, Sister Vanita Ruff, amen, praise God, will come with a selection. She'll be accompanied by Mother Sims. Amen, praise God. The subject again today, relationship through obedience. Let's go to church.
1: Relationship with Jesus. Sometimes we wonder why our lives turn out the way they turn out. And the reason is because our lives are in God's hands.

a relationship with God. Amen, amen, and amen. All right, amen. Praise God. Thank God for that relationship. Give God another praise. Amen. And amen. Look at your neighbor and tell them it's all about family. Amen. Say that again. It's all about family. Certainly, praise God, amen. God, amen, in, amen, structuring society, amen, had the plan that, amen, society's foundation would be resting upon family. Amen, praise God, it was, amen, praise God, the plan of God that from that, amen, original family, amen, the structure of society would come forward so that, amen, praise God, the relationships that we had would originate from family. Amen, praise God. Eve, amen, praise God, becomes, amen, praise God, the mother of all living, amen. She's made woman, she becomes Eve, the mother of all living. We, praise God, sometimes in these times don't emphasize enough the importance of family. But family, praise God, is within and a part of the plan of God. Amen, praise God. Tell your neighbor, amen, praise God, as we have family, God also has family. You better give him praise. Can you say amen? Just taking you back, amen, praise God, to this book of Ephesians, chapter number 3, amen, praise God, as Deacon Lane had read, amen, praise God, I just want to emphasize a little bit, amen, praise God, in verse number 14, it is said, amen, for this cause, I bow my knees unto the Father of our Lord Jesus Christ. It is about understanding the significance of family. It is about understanding the power, amen, praise God, of family. Because as we go to that 15th verse, amen, it is made clear to us, amen, praise God, that God has a family and the family has a name. Tell your neighbor, amen, praise God, God has a family and the family has a name. Amen. Tell them again, God has a family. Amen. And the family has a name. So Paul, as he writes to the church in Ephesus, says, praise God, I bow my knees unto the Father of our Lord Jesus Christ, of whom the whole family in heaven and earth is named. I tell your neighbor, the whole family. The whole family, amen, has one name. I tell you, maybe the whole family has one name. Amen, praise God. This relationship, praise God, of family, praise God, comes, amen, praise God, in the way that God has ordained for it to come. Certainly, amen, praise God, amen, there was this young man that comes to Jesus, and he wants to know what is the great, amen, praise God, and most important, amen, praise God, commandment. And, amen, before God, amen, he prefaces, amen, praise God, the love of God and the love of the neighbor, amen, he prefaces it with, amen, the idea that the Lord our God is one. Tell your neighbor, praise God, you can't break this family up into sections. It's one family, amen.

to the Lord Jesus Christ. Tell your neighbor, amen, praise God. We're in times where people, praise God, sometimes they don't want to adopt, amen, praise God, the name, amen, praise God, of their husband, or amen, praise God, and receive that part, amen, praise God, unto them. But amen, praise God, God didn't have, amen, praise God, two sectional names for his family. Amen. He brought them all into one family. And the name of that family is Jesus. I tell your neighbor, my family name is Jesus. Amen. Praise God. Call me whatever you want to call me. Amen. But just know this. I belong to a family whose name is Jesus. Amen. Praise God. And so, praise God, understanding, praise God, this idea, amen, praise God, of, amen, the family, praise God, and understanding, praise God, that, amen, you and I, praise God, were not, as it were, initially a part of the family of God. While God wanted his name and his family to be established in the earth, amen, praise God, we, praise God, especially after sin had come into the world, had been separated, praise God, as it were, from, praise God, amen, the family that is the family of God. Amen, praise God. That family that is the family of God is not based on natural relationship. Tell your neighbor, praise God. Amen. Family is always based on blood. Amen. But the family that I'm talking about is not based on a natural relationship. Tell your neighbor, praise God. Amen, praise God. You can have, amen, praise God, friends. Amen, praise God. And friends can be truly good friends to you. Amen, praise God. But every friend is not a member of your family. Y'all don't hear me this morning. Tell your neighbor, you can have good friends, close friends, friends that you love. Amen. Some friends that you depend on, but amen, praise God, they don't have a blood relationship with you. And so then, because there is no blood relationship, they are not a part of your family. You better tell God thank you this morning. And so then, praise God, God, amen, praise God, also, amen, praise God, has made some, amen, praise God, stipulations as it relates, amen, to his family. Because to be a part of this family, amen, you're going to have to be, praise God, coming from the natural side, amen, praise God, you're going

0: Father. And so then, praise God, when we become, amen, part of the family of God, amen, praise God, we become, praise God, more than just, amen, praise God, a friend of God. We become related to God. Tell your neighbor, amen, praise God, even Judas, as he is betraying the Lord, amen, God does not look upon him, praise God, as an enemy, but when Judas comes in the very act of betrayal, God addresses him as friend. Can you say amen? And so then, praise God, thank God that God was a friend to all of us before we ever began to be worshipers of God. He was your friend. Amen. Praise God. God had love for you before, way before we ever had any kind of love for him. Amen. Praise God. The reason you, amen, praise God, got to the place of being able to be saved is that the devil was not allowed to cut you off. If it hadn't been for, amen, the devil's plan, you never would have made it to the water. You never would have been baptized in the name of Jesus. You never would have spoken them other tongues as the Spirit of God give the utterance. Amen. The devil would have cut you off before you came to know, amen, praise God, God as your spiritual father. Amen. Tell your neighbor, praise God, God is everybody's natural father, but he is not everyone's spiritual father. Tell your neighbor, praise God, there is a natural family, and there is the family that is a family of God. Amen. Praise God. To be a part of the natural family, you got to have a blood tie. Can you say amen? To be a part of the family of God, you got to have a blood tie. Amen. You got to be related, amen, by the blood. And so, praise God, amen, make no mistake about it. God was your friend way before we ever worshiped him, way before we ever praised him, way before we ever gave him the glory. He was looking out for you. Tell your neighbor, praise God, amen, praise God, God has always been my friend. From the day I was birthed into the world, God has been a friend of mine. Amen, praise God, amen, he has, amen, praise God, and had already made provisions for me, amen, to come into relationship with him. Amen, praise God, by the time I got here, a way was already made, amen, for me to be more than just a friend of God. I call your neighbor, amen, praise God, it's a good thing to have a good friend, but friend ain't family. I tell your neighbor, it's a good thing, amen, to have a friend that will stand by you, but friend ain't family. Amen, praise God. Let me tell you what kind of friend God is. The psalmist said,
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3: 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We can change that. 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

0: JJ Hairston and YP. The Sean Mitchell and Lisa Noel Smith. 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

everyone. Greetings in the mighty name of our Lord and Savior Jesus Christ. We thank

in this month of October. Amen. We are having a wonderful time every Sunday evening in this month of October. We will be having guest speakers in the celebration of our anniversary services. On Sunday, October the 4th, amen, Bishop Charles E. Johnson and the Greater Morning Star Church will be ministering at our convocation, at anniversary rather, at 4 p.m. All these Sunday evening services begins at 4 p.m. on this 4th of October. Bishop Charles E. Johnson, a wonderful friend of Mount Olivet, will be ministering. You have got to hear this man of God. Amen. Humble man of God. Amen. Come on out. Join us. Amen. At 4 p.m. Amen. And I know you will be blessed. Amen. Also, the next Sunday, which would be Sunday, October 11, Pastor Bruce Saunders. Amen. Another wonderful friend of the Deliverance Apostolic Church. This man has a testimony. God has been good to him. Amen. Come out and hear. Amen. Pastor Saunders on the 11th of October at 4 p.m. Then on Sunday, October the 18th, Bishop Ernest Pendleton and the Greater Apostolic Church, Washington, D.C., will be ministering here in our anniversary at 4 p.m. also. Amen. Thank God for, amen, Bishop Ernest Pendleton. Amen. He celebrated, he did the ceremony of my wife and I 50th wedding anniversary, and we thank God for Bishop Pendleton. Come on out. He will be with us again Sunday, October 18 at 4 p.m. Then on Sunday 25th, Bishop Philip Watkins, another longtime friend of ours, amen, of the Greater Morning Star Apostolic Church in Alexandria, Virginia, he will be ministering at 4 p.m. also. Again, Sunday, October 25th, Bishop Philip Watkins and the Greater Morning Star Churches, Church of Alexandria, Virginia, will be ministering. So may God bless you. And by way of further announcement, every Sunday morning we have Sunday school at 9:30. Oh, you should come and join us, because Sunday school is a teaching area of our church. Oh, it is wonderful. Amen. The competition that goes on between the classes. Oh, it's so wholesome and wonderful. Come out. Amen. Sunday school, 9:30. Amen. Also, for the young people, the children, they have also children's service and Sunday school for our children. If your child needs, amen, to be in Sunday school, we invite you to bring them here. 9:30 for Sunday school. Tuesday morning at 9 a.m. is our sweet hour of prayer. Amen. Under the leadership of Sister Juliet Park and Elder Drake. Amen. Come on out. Join us in Tuesday morning prayer. Amen. At 9 a.m. If there's never a time we need to pray, amen, come on and join us. 9 a.m. prayer on Tuesday morning is at the church. So come by the church. If you're in the area, stop by the church at 9 a.m. and join us in sweet hour of prayer. Wednesday evening on Zoom, amen, we have prayer from 6:45, amen, and to 7. Then at 7 p.m. begins another Bible study, another teaching area of our church, amen, Bible study. And we are presently in the book of, I believe, Acts chapter 18, heading to chapter 19. Amen. You will enjoy the studying of the Word of God. And under the leadership of Evangelist Florita Bynum and Evangelist Annemir, come out. Amen. Join us on Zoom. Amen. Zoom. Amen. For further information on Zoom, just call the church and

0: get further information. Again, our church number, area code 301-499-5524. Also, we want to pray for those who have been requesting prayer. Amen. Again, amen. You need prayer. We will pray. We pray and God deliver. Amen. We have many people on our prayer list. Amen. Perhaps someone listening right now, you have a need for prayer, but you did not get to call in time. I want you to know that you are included. Amen. In this prayer right now. Let's go in the throne room of our Lord and Savior, Jesus the Christ, Almighty God. You are the God of Abraham. You are the God of Isaac. You are the God of Jacob. You are Ishmael's God. You are the creator of the heavens and the earth. You are the only one that hold these three titles. Omnipotent. Yes, you are all powerful. Omniscient. You are all wise. Omnipresent. Yes, you are the God that is present everywhere at the same time. We thank you. Then those who have requested prayer, you know every one of them. You know where they live. You know what the needs are. My God, we are so glad that we worship the true and living God. We may not remember everyone by name, but you know who they are. Touch that man, that woman, that boy, that girl, those that need healing. We pray for your divine intervention of your healing power. Whatever the other needs might be of your people, your word tells us clearly, my God shall supply all of our needs. And we believe your word. Meet the needs of your people, I pray. And bless even the individual that may need prayer right now. My God, touch that man, that woman, that boy, that girl, I pray. Give deliverance. Give victory. In your holy name, Jesus, we pray. Amen and amen. Bringing us the word of God this morning on this broadcast, none other than our assistant pastor, our assistant broadcaster, Bishop Van Bynum, Sr. Hear ye him.
1: Thank you, Bishop Mayer. Praise the Lord, everybody. Praise the Lord. Hallelujah. We honor the Lord our God, Jesus Christ. And we continue to say, had it not been for the Lord on our side, amen, we would have been destroyed a long time ago. But thanks be to God who has given us the victory. We honor him this morning. We worship Jesus Christ. Amen. We worship the Lord Jesus. We honor also our pastor, Bishop Hopeton W. Mayer. Amen. To our technician also, we honor him, Minister Sheldon Allen. And to all of you who are listening to this broadcast, who have been supporters of this broadcast, we thank God for you. We thank God for your liberal donations. Amen. For your prayers. Amen. And also your words of encouragement as you call in the church office and leave messages. Amen. And even leave a message. Amen. Online. We give God thanks for you. We honor you this morning and we thank God that he has been blessing. Amen. And healing. Amen. The Lord has heard our prayer. Hallelujah. And he's the healer of all manner of sickness and disease. He's the problem solver. Yes. And he's the soul saver. Hallelujah. We give him thanks. Amen. This morning. Very briefly, we want to, amen, encourage you in the scriptures. Often you hear us say, amen, the quote that Jesus gave in the Bible. The gospel according to Matthew chapter 4 and verse 4, the Bible says that when he had fasted, amen, 40 days and 40 nights, amen, he was led of the Spirit into the wilderness, amen, and he was tempted of the devil. And when he had fasted, after he had fasted, amen, he was hungry. The Bible said, and the tempter came to him, the Satan that is, came to him and said, if thou be the Son of God, command that these stones be made bread. And Jesus simply quoted from Deuteronomy, "It is written, man shall not live by bread alone, but by every word that proceed out of the mouth of God." Hallelujah. We want to talk, amen, this morning about the word of God, the word of God. How necessary, amen, it is. Yes, I know, amen, we have our favorite foods, amen. We have our favorite dishes that we love to eat. I know, amen, in our assembly we have folks who love their oxtail and rice and peas and carrot chicken and brown stew chicken, amen, and all kinds of things. They love them, amen. Even the American folks, they love the fried chicken, collard greens, mashed potatoes. You love them. Yes, you love them, amen. But notice what Jesus said, hallelujah. Man shall not live by bread alone, amen. That food is considered bread alone, amen. Not just talking about the rolls, amen, and the rye bread. It's talking about, amen, food, amen. Jesus said, man shall not live by the natural food alone, bread alone, but by every word that proceed out of the mouth of God. Hallelujah. What a statement. Yes, hallelujah. And you listening to this broadcast, perhaps, amen, after this broadcast, you are anticipating a delicious meal or something, amen, even a sandwich you're anticipating. But let me tell you, amen, notice what Jesus said, not just bread alone, amen, but by every word, amen, that proceed out of the mouth of God. Hallelujah. You need the word of God. And not only that, but you need to be obedient to the word of God. The Bible declares unto us that is not God's will that any should perish. That means you, brother. That means you, sister. That any should perish, but that all should come to repentance. Amen. It's not God's will, hallelujah, that any man, amen, be lost. Amen. He doesn't delight in that. Amen. He doesn't glory in that. But he wants everyone to be saved. He wants everyone to receive the word of God. Hallelujah. Satan comes to kill. Amen. To steal, to kill, and destroy. But Jesus said, I come that you might have life and that more abundantly. Hallelujah. So let me tell you, brothers and sisters, you listening to this broadcast, if you have not received the word of God, hallelujah, you're not really living, hallelujah. You're not really living, you're just merely existing, amen. But you need the word of God. You need the word of God to go through, hallelujah, this holy life, to go through this world, to go through. You need Jesus, amen, and you need his word. Hallelujah. Let me tell you, bread, amen, will only last for so long. Hallelujah. But again, hallelujah, amen. That's not enough. That's not enough. You need the word of God. Hallelujah. And I want to invite you, my brothers and sisters, you listening to this broadcast, amen, find yourself, amen, in a church that preaches the word of God, preaches the word of God. It is not about, amen, prosperity. Yes, amen, God wants you to prosper and to be in good health. But even as your soul prosper, amen, let me tell you, your soul doesn't, amen, prosper on mashed potatoes and gravy. Your soul doesn't prosper, amen, on carry goat. Your soul doesn't prosper, amen, that's the body, amen, getting strength. But your soul prospers on the word of God. Getting the word of God is very important. Knowing the word of God is very important. God, amen, have spoken to us, amen, many times. Hallelujah. And let me tell you, as Jesus said, it is written, hallelujah, it is written, man shall not live by bread alone, but by every word that proceed out of the mouth of God. It's very important, my brother, my sister, to get, amen, where you can hear the word of God. Because, amen, in those words, amen, there is life. There is life. Now we know the Bible says, amen, hallelujah, amen, without faith, it's impossible to please God. Amen. So you've got to have faith. And how does that faith come? Amen. It comes by hearing the word of God. Hallelujah. The Bible says faith comes by hearing. Amen. The word of God. When you hear the word, and the more you hear the word, hallelujah, and you're obedient to the word, you become stronger. Amen. Your soul, amen, gets stronger. Your faith, hallelujah, become stronger, hallelujah, and God is pleased, amen, and you move on, hallelujah, to walk in newness of life, being obedient to the word of God, hallelujah. But listen to what the Bible says now. In the gospel according to Mark chapter 4, it says, this is a parable that Jesus puts forth. Listen, and he began again to teach by the seaside, and there were gathered unto him a great multitude, so that he entered into a ship and sat in the sea, and the whole multitude by the sea on the land. And he taught them many things by parable, and said unto them in this, in his doctrine, hearken, listen, my brother, behold, there went out a sower to sow. And it came to pass, as he sowed, some fell by the wayside, and the fowls of the air came and devoured it. And some fell on stony ground, when it had no earth, and immediately sprang up, because it has no depth of earth. And when the sun was up, it was scorched, and because it had no root, it withered away. And some fell among thorns, and thorns grew up, and the thorns grew up and choked it, and it yielded no fruit. Another fell on good ground, and did yield fruit that sprung up and increased and brought forth some 30, some 60, and some 100. And he said unto them, he that hath an ear, let him hear. Hallelujah. He that hath an ear, let him hear. Hallelujah. Amen. And the Bible goes on to say, and when he was alone, they that, hallelujah, heard that parable, amen, some, the disciples and others with them came and asked, hallelujah, what does this mean? What does it mean? Hallelujah. The Bible said Jesus told them, hallelujah, amen. Not, know ye not this parable? Hallelujah. Know ye not this parable? But Jesus said, the sower soweth the word. Amen. The soweth the word. Hallelujah. And these are they by the wayside, where the word was sown, but when they had heard it, when they heard the word, Satan cometh immediately and taketh away the word that was sown in their hearts. And these are they likewise which were sown on stony ground, who when they had heard the word, immediately received it with gladness. And when no root in them, and have no root in themselves, rather, and so endured but for a time. They didn't last. But after afflictions and persecution rise in them, in their life, after that, amen, persecution and affliction ariseth for the word's sake, amen, immediately they are offended. And these are they which are sown, amen, among thorns, such as hear the word, and the cares of this world and the deceitfulness of riches and the lust of the other things enduring end. Choke the word and it becometh unfruitful. Let me read that again. And the cares of this world, amen, Jesus said, and the deceitfulness of riches, yes, riches can be deceiving, and the lust of other things entering in, yes, covetousness, desiring other things, choke the word, and it become unfruitful. The Bible said, and these are they which are sown on good ground, such as hear the word and receive it and bring forth fruit, some 30-fold and some 60 and some 100. Amen. Let me tell you, man shall not live by bread alone. Amen. Jesus said, amen, when the word is sown, hallelujah, when the word is sown, some fall, amen, on stony ground. Amen. Some fall on ground where there is no, not much earth. Hallelujah. Amen. Some fall, amen, and when the sun comes up, yes, they're glad to hear the word. They rejoice when they hear the word. Hallelujah. But when the tests, when the trials come, hallelujah, amen, they are quickly, amen, to hallelujah, drawn away. But let me tell you, hallelujah, there is a word that you can receive on good ground. Hallelujah. And that's God's word. Hallelujah. Delight yourself in the Lord. The word God said, hallelujah, and he'll give you the desires of your heart. You need not go, amen, out, amen, and seek after riches. Hallelujah. Or after fame. Amen. Whatever you need, God's got it. And the Bible said, if you delight yourself in the Lord, he will give you the desire of your heart. Hallelujah. The Bible said the cares of this world. Amen. What kind of cares? Amen. Desiring things, desiring to be rich, desiring to be famous, desiring to have, amen, amen, desiring, amen, to be in the spotlight, the cares of this world, amen, amen. It will choke the word out of you. But let me tell you what the word says. Put ye first the kingdoms. Seek ye first the kingdom of God and his righteousness. And the Bible said, in all these things, whatever is necessary, whatever God delights in letting you have, amen, it will be given you. Delight yourself in the Lord, and he will give you the desire of your heart. Amen. You need the word. You need the word. Amen. God must be first in your life. God must be first in your life. Amen. Yes, going to church is good. Amen. Assembling with the saints of God is good. Hearing the testimonies, hallelujah, of their faith, hallelujah, and how they've overcome, it's good. Amen. And hearing the scripture, hearing the preacher, it's good. Hallelujah. But let that word, amen, sink in. It's not enough to be hearers, but we've got to be doers. Let that word sink in. Hallelujah. Let that word follow you. Let that word dwell in you. Let that word, amen, as someone said, let it marinate in your soul. Hallelujah. God loves you, and it's not his will that you perish. Hallelujah. But that you have eternal life. And the only way that you can have eternal life, amen, is to hear the word of God and be doers of the word of God. Not just hearers only, the Bible said. Not just hearers only, hallelujah, but doers of the word of God. Yet let me tell you, God wants what's best for you. Amen. And the safest place in the whole wide world is in his will. God bless you until next week. Hallelujah. Get the word. Hear the word. Hallelujah. Make sure you're rooted and grounded in the word of God. God bless you. Until next week, this is Bishop Bynum, along with Bishop Hopeton W. Mayer. Amen. And our technician, Minister Sheldon Allen. God bless you. Seek God and get his word in you.

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0: JJ Hairston and YP. 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
3: 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Okay, today I'm going to start with a question, so listen up. Are you in pain? Or if not you, do you know someone who is? Okay, well, we have the great fortune of having Dr. Janet McCarroll back in the studio with us today, and she's going to be talking about why pain has become an epidemic in this country and why so many people out there are suffering day after day after day needlessly. Well, Dr. Janet, it's great to have you back on the show. Great to see you again.
4: Oh, it's good to see you too, Chris. Thanks for having me back.
3: Oh, our pleasure. And for those that may not remember, Dr. Janet is an expert in alternative health and natural pain relief. She's a published author. She's dedicated the past 20 years of her professional career to educating and empowering others to be their own health advocate. She's made appearances on television programs such as Life Today with James Robison, the Christian Television Network, and Doctor to Doctor. She's also been a guest on over 500 secular and Christian radio and TV shows, including The Daily Buzz and Fox affiliates all over the country. Dr. Janet also serves as a member of the American Association of Pharmaceutical Scientists, and she's also a member of the American Association of Nutritional Consultants, and she's created several health formulas now that are literally helping millions of people out there regain their health and wellness. And Dr. Janet, I want to get right into this. I mean, we're talking about pain today, and it always amazes me that, you know, we have the technology to put men on the moon and bring them back again.
4: We do.
3: And yet we can't seem to get a handle on pain relief. I mean, what's going on?
4: The last time I was here, it was estimated that 43 million Americans were dealing with pain in their bodies.
3: That's just astounding.
4: But now that number's doubled to an estimated 86 million American adults. And that's why I'm here today. I really want to talk to you about this epidemic.
3: Well, what kind of pain are we talking about here?
4: All the itises, rheumatoid and osteoarthritis. Mm-hmm. We got the bursitis, the tendonitis. We have fibromyalgia, neck pain and low back pain, mm-hmm. hip pain, knee pain, joint pain. And of course, we have injuries, you know, mm-hmm. and we have the mm-hmm. weekend warrior type things too. Mm-hmm. And actually, Chris, there's over 100 different types of pain syndromes. But the real issue, Chris, is we're failing to get to the root cause of the pain.
3: What's causing this pain epidemic out there? I mean, what is going on?
4: It's just the day that we live in right now. We have more stress than ever before.
3: Yeah, exactly.
4: And that causes pain syndromes ultimately. But I can tell you that there is a real natural solution that can help you get to the root cause of that pain. Mm-hmm. I created my glucosamine cream to take that cream, apply it exactly to where it hurts, mm-hmm. rub it in. It goes in instantly. Because I wanted to give targeted relief immediately.
3: Okay,
4: so,
3: all right.
4: If you're in pain, you want relief now.
3: Exactly. Well, how fast does your formula work then?
4: Within 15 minutes.
3: Really?
4: 15 minutes. It's worked for me, my family, and hundreds of thousands of other people.
3: Now, for someone that may be interested in considering your glucosamine cream, I mean, what can it really do for you?
4: Okay, first of all, in 15 minutes, you're going to see a reduced pain.
3: Okay.
4: And it's going to help your body to lower inflammation. And with the inflammation lowered, you're mm-hmm. going to repair and rebuild your joints. That's going to in turn restore flexibility and mobility. You'll see daily you'll begin to regain your life. You're going to play with your children and grandchildren again. You can get on the floor and get back up off the floor. You can exercise. Right. You can lose weight.
3: Right.
4: You're going to get around with more ease and comfort. And sleep, very importantly, if you can start to sleep again, because I know from personal experience that if you're in pain, you can't sleep. And mm-hmm. that's very important mm-hmm. when it comes to repairing, regenerating, and reclaiming your life.
3: And people out there are using your formula and getting these benefits?
4: Absolutely. They are, Chris. I hear it every single day. As a matter of fact, I have a few emails and letters that I brought with me, if you have a moment to hear a couple
3: sure,
4: of them.
3: Sure, sure.
4: This is one from Henry from Ohio. He says, I've been suffering from rheumatoid arthritis for many, many years. I'm 77 years old. I've been using Celebrex and Vioxx and other medications, but never had favorable results. I decided to order your glucosamine cream and have been very pleased with the results. I am now pain-free, for which I thank you. I also have an email quickly from Florence from Hollywood who wrote, it's a miracle. I'm back to working in my yard and riding my bike thanks to you. So those are just little things that I've gotten, but there are hundreds to back those up. So there is a natural way to do this, and through the course of the show, we're going to give the listeners some real help.
3: Folks, I want to take a moment here to let you listeners know that if you want to try Dr. Jammet's Extra Strength Glucosamine Pain Relief Formula, there's a special toll-free number to call. 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Okay, well, if you're just joining us, we've been talking with Dr. Jammet McCarroll. She's a natural health expert. She's also an expert in dealing with pain, pain relief. But we've been talking about how pain has a devastating effect on our overall health, and now how her glucosamine cream, this is a natural solution, is a way to really get to the, the root cause.
4: That's right.
3: Of pain in the body. Before we get into that, Dr. Jammet, I'm going to ask you, I know this is hard for you because this is emotional, but I think it's important for people to understand how you got to where you are today or what's driving you. And if you could share that story, I'd sure appreciate it.
4: Well, it was birthed out of a lot of personal pain and pain that my husband had years ago. He had severe osteoarthritis throughout his body. At the same time, I had fibromyalgia.
3: Right.
4: So I was really on a quest to find something all natural to help him have a better quality of life and for myself as well. I mean, I had to function and raise three children during that time.
3: Mm-hmm. Well, let's talk a little bit about what's in your glucosamine cream.
4: Well, I did a lot of research on glucosamine. I knew how good it was. So I came across the fact that emu oil is a powerful natural anti-inflammatory and can carry most any ingredient right through your skin and deliver relief to your area of pain.
5: Okay.
4: So I took emu oil and glucosamine.
5: Mm-hmm.
4: I used boswellia, which is an Indian herb that's an anti-inflammatory.
5: Okay.
4: Bromelain, that's an enzyme known to be an anti-inflammatory.
5: Okay.
4: MSM, a natural organic sulfur, that is also just as important as glucosamine in rebuilding and repairing our joints.
5: Yeah.
4: And so I put that all together in a cream that actually has no odor. It's greaseless. It doesn't freeze the pain. It doesn't burn the pain. It doesn't irritate your skin. Goes in. 15 minutes later, you have relief. And so that's why I'm here, to share what I know and share what I have.
5: Right.
4: Because it
5: right.
4: works.
5: And I have this here, by the way, folks. Glucosamine cream. It comes in a plastic dispenser that has
4: yes.
5: a pump top on it.
4: It's a pump, and it's metered. You'll need 1 to 2 pumps, depending on the area
5: okay.
4: of pain, of inflammation.
5: Right.
4: If it's sanitary, you know,
5: okay.
4: no contamination. So you don't have to worry about it becoming rancid.
5: Okay. Now, in terms of this getting into your body, then, you're talking about a couple things right here, not only relieving the pain, but also
4: rebuilding
5: the rebuilding part. So how does
4: okay.
5: that work?
4: Once you apply the cream to that area that you're going to target,
5: mm-hmm.
4: okay, you get the inflammation to go down and the body heals itself. The body heals itself provided you give it the raw materials it needs. I'm giving you what you need for your body to take over and do the job it was meant to do, and that's heal.
5: Okay. And this is safe. You have nothing that you have to worry about here?
4: You don't have to worry about a thing. If you're taking drugs for pain, it won't conflict with that at all. None of these ingredients
5: okay, I was
4: do.
5: Ask that. Okay. So what is then a realistic expectation? If somebody calls today and wants to try your glucosamine cream,
4: mm-hmm.
5: what would you tell them?
4: I would say within the first 15 minutes, you're going to notice that your pain is greatly reduced or even eliminated.
5: Okay.
4: And then over time, you're going to rebuild and repair your joints with that inflammation being taken down. That's going to restore flexibility and mobility and sleep. I mean, if you can sleep again, that's where our bodies get all of our recuperative, regenerative ability to heal. And then with that being taken care of, all the things that you love to do, you can start doing again, traveling, exercising, so you can lose weight,
5: right.
4: you can socialize with family and friends, you can be the life of the party.
5: Yeah. Pain really changes who you are because of all of these other things. You
4: That's
5: just
4: right.
5: can't do, or it's very difficult to deal with in terms of living a normal life
4: That's
5: or trying
4: right.
5: to live
4: well,
5: a normal life.
4: Well, you can't.
5: Life.
4: You're right. You
5: right.
4: can't live a normal life anymore.
5: Right.
4: Your life is changed forever until
5: yeah.
4: you get this thing taken care of, and you can.
5: Yeah. And you've got people out there that are already getting great results, right?
4: I brought some more emails and letters if you'd like to hear them.
5: Sure.
4: Okay. Let's see. Chris, here's one from Beverly from California. I would love for you to know how happy I am with your product. My feet and legs are usually in pain from being overweight and on my feet all day. At night, I can hardly get to sleep from the pain. I discovered by applying glucosamine to the painful areas, I'm able to get a good night's sleep. Thank you so much for making this possible. Here's one more, Chris, from Darlene from Pittsburgh, Pennsylvania. It's a miracle in a tube that truly does take away the pain. It works as nothing else I've ever tried. It worked quickly and eliminated all of the pain. So to me,
5: Are these kinds of responses unusual?
4: No.
5: Really?
4: They're the usual.
5: Really?
4: They're the usual. I mean, I must say that it does my heart good to hear these things because I know what it's like to suffer and I know what it's like to get relief. And every time, you know, I get one of these emails or these letters, it just confirms it. Hundreds of thousands of people have used my cream
5: yeah.
4: with great results.
5: That's great.
4: Mm-hmm.
5: All right, folks, I want to take a moment here to let you listeners know that if you want to try Dr. Janet's Extra Strength Glucosamine Pain Relief Formula, there's a special toll-free number to call. 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So what do you think, folks? This is pretty interesting, isn't it? Pain obviously is something that is a huge epidemic in this country. I don't think there's many of us, or any of us for that matter, that has not experienced pain from time to time, or maybe it's more serious, more chronic, and looking for a real solution here, understanding that perhaps the pharmaceutical approach is now we know is not the best approach at this point because there are so many side effects associated with these drugs out there.
4: That's right.
5: But looking at it from a natural standpoint, and Dr. Janet's glucosamine cream maybe make some sense here. I mean, this is again, putting back into your body. We do seem to discover time and time again that when you give your body what it needs, it knows what to do with it.
4: It does.
5: Knows how to fix the problem. It's only if it doesn't get those things
4: right
5: that you continue to have the problem. And again, we've been talking about Dr. Janet's glucosamine cream, and this is a number of ingredients that you put together.
4: Right.
5: And is this good for any type of pain?
4: If you have pain of any kind, it's going to make a difference. I mean, I don't care how extreme it is
5: mm-hmm.
4: and how minimal it is. It's going to give you relief. Now, if it's more extreme, of course, it may take a little longer.
5: Mm-hmm.
4: If you can take your pain from a 10 to a 5 and on
5: right.
4: down the line with continued use,
5: mm-hmm.
4: well, I'm telling you, that's very doable.
5: Yeah.
4: So this is really exciting to be able to share this with you.
5: Yeah. Again, I think one of the things that is important for people to understand, because mm-hmm. it's very unique, this is a cream.
4: Yes.
5: This is not a supplement. Yet
4: no.
5: there are lots of supplements out there.
4: Uh-huh.
5: And what do you tell someone that comes into your office and says, well, mm-hmm. Dr. Janet, you know, I've tried this, I've tried that, I've tried this, I've tried all of
4: right.
5: these things, and it did not
4: right.
5: work. So therefore, the natural approach doesn't work.
4: First of all, for glucosamine, or MSM for that matter, it takes 90 days for them to notice something, if in fact they're going to notice anything, because they may not be breaking down and absorbing
5: this
4: and utilizing
5: if
4: you're taking it orally.
5: Mm-hmm.
4: And after 3 months, people give up. People in pain, they want relief and they want it now.
5: Right.
4: And that's
5: right.
4: why I developed this cream. Again, 15 minutes, and I am telling you, you'll notice that it's going to the good.
5: Mm-hmm.
4: And so I just give you a challenge, you know, try it. You have nothing to lose.
5: Okay, again, we're talking about Dr. Janet's glucosamine cream here. And Dr. Janet, I mean, somebody calls today, gets your cream, and tries it. What should they expect, realistically?
4: Within the first 15 minutes, as you use the cream, you'll notice the pain diminishes. And just as slowly as you got out of life,
5: mm-hmm.
4: you'll start to see yourself come back into life, and you'll see you'll want to call people again. You'll want to talk on the phone. You know, you'll want to go see your neighbors. You'll
5: mm-hmm.
4: want to go
5: mm-hmm.
4: take your kids to the park. You'll want to walk your dog again.
5: Yeah.
4: You'll want to do all these things.
5: I think it's just simple things. You'll wash the car.
4: The things other people take for granted.
5: Right, right.
4: You'll be
5: right.
4: able to do.
5: Right. But on the other hand, people want to know that mm-hmm. This is not just you saying this.
4: No.
5: They want to know that other people out there have been in their situations and right. have gotten results.
4: Well, I have letters and emails from people all over the country. Does my heart good, yeah. you know, to hear back. I have an email from Kay from New York. She says, I have arthritis in too many places and recently broke my right wrist. All these aches and pains are lessened within a few minutes of using the glucosamine cream. Your dispenser is easy to use and was especially appreciated when my wrist wasn't working very well. I will not be without this product. Here's one more. I've lost the pain in my knees and I can walk without any problems, climb stairs, sleep at night without pain. I'm so glad I heard about the cream. It makes me want to wake up in the morning. And that's exactly what we were just talking about.
5: That's interesting. Makes me want to wake up in the morning.
4: You see what I mean?
5: All right, folks. I do want to take a moment here to let you know that if you want to try Dr. Janet's Extra Strength Glucosamine Pain Relief Formula, there's a special toll-free number you can call right now. 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Okay, well, this has been really, really enlightening. We've been talking about pain, which unfortunately is a difficult subject for so many people. And we've been talking about Dr. Janet's glucosamine cream, which contains proven pain-fighting ingredients that not only help to reduce or even eliminate your pain, but also help to rebuild. And
4: that's
5: I think
4: right.
5: that's so important. There is an opportunity here to get on a path back to ultimate health.
4: You know, with pain, you have this what-if thinking. What if this isn't going to get better? Am I going to wind up in a wheelchair?
5: Yeah.
4: What do I have? Is
5: right.
4: this terminal? Is this
5: right.
4: going to take me out? What's going to happen to my family?
5: Right.
4: What's going to happen to my job? So this is what America is going through. And the stress only perpetuates the pain syndrome.
5: Mm-hmm.
4: And so I'm here to tell you that help is on its way. It's time to take charge. Be proactive. Pick up the phone and try this.
5: So your glucosamine cream is all natural.
4: All natural.
5: And you just rub this right in the area
4: Put
5: of pain.
4: Put it right where it hurts.
5: Doesn't stink.
4: No
5: doesn't,
4: smell.
5: Doesn't, and it's, not, and it's not,
4: greasy.
5: Not greasy.
4: Won't ruin your clothes.
5: And this is safe. You don't have to worry about interactions.
4: No,
5: nothing
4: not
5: to be
4: at
5: concerned
4: all.
5: About there. I meant to ask you, is this something that you can continue to use or should continue to use after, you know, let's say that you don't have pain anymore, but
4: keep
5: you still
4: replenishing.
5: Keep, yeah.
4: If it happened once, it can happen again.
5: Yeah.
4: So you want to keep replenishing all those building blocks that help us remain flexible.
5: Right.
4: So
5: right.
4: there you have it. It works. It works. I'm living proof. So.
5: And what should you notice when you start using it?
4: More flexibility, less pain. You'll have more mobility. You're going to sleep better.
5: Mm-hmm.
4: You're going to get back into life.
5: Mm-hmm.
4: You know, it's funny. I have people tell me the first and second day they use it. They go, you know, I have a feeling for the first time that my well-being's returning.
5: Mm-hmm.
4: I'm going to be all right.
5: Yeah. And there are literally thousands of people that have benefited already.
4: Absolutely. We know that for a fact. The letters don't stop coming in. So
5: well, can you share a few more with us?
4: Sure. Let's see. I brought some more with me here. We've got Pam from Douglasville, Georgia. She says, my finger swelled and my doctor said it was carpal tunnel syndrome. And I couldn't get any relief, so I rubbed a glucosamine cream on my fingers and hand, and the pain was instantly gone. I keep this by my bed, in my purse, and at my workstation. Thank you, Dr. Janet. And Agnes sent this letter. I knit for hours at a time. It takes all the oil from my skin, and my hands were so bad that they were cracked, bleeding, and very itchy. Plus, my hands hurt a lot, too, sometimes waking me up at night. I would use your glucosamine cream on my hands, and I'd have to tell you that it's better than any hand cream or lotions. Plus, the aching and pain have faded, and my hands have never been so smooth. Emu oil also is an incredible skin conditioner, so that's a side benefit, too.
5: Yeah.
4: So, you know, there's just all kinds of things as the testimonies keep pouring in.
5: Yeah.
4: So.
5: Well, Dr. Janet, unfortunately, we're about out of time here. Any final words of encouragement you want to leave with our listeners today?
4: Yes, absolutely, Chris. You know, pain, it can be your friend because it alerts you to take action. But pain becomes your enemy when you fail to take action. And that's what the show is all about. I want to encourage you to become proactive and go to the root cause of your pain. 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
5: 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I'm Chris McKay. 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
1: Never would have made it. 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

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Tell your

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0: JJ Hairston and YP. 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

0: 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And y'all, we're just getting started. 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
1: Have you heard? 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

0: JJ Hairston and YP. 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

we know you a healer. Somebody might be losing their mind, but we know, God, you a mind regulator. We know, God, you can do anything but fail. And we are trusting you today that you would do a good work, that you would do a great work. We're looking for that miracle. We're looking for that healing. We're looking for that deliverance. Let somebody go to your baptism in Jesus' name today. Let somebody be filled with your Holy Ghost today. Oh, God, send your anointing in this place. Bless the speaker of our Lord. Bless the man of God, oh, God. Use him in a mighty way, Lord Jesus. Give him a word to encourage us. Give him a word to uplift us. Give us a word today, oh, God. For, Lord, I came in looking for a word. I came in looking for expectation. I came in looking for healing. I came in looking for deliverance. I came in looking for a miracle. And I'm asking you, Lord, to do it today. Do it today. Somebody need a miracle, Lord. Somebody need a miracle today.

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0: Praise the Lord. 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Isn't God good? Isn't God wonderful? Oh, yes, he is. Turn with me to Psalms 105, verses 1 through 5. 105, verses 1 through 5. And the word of God reads thus, O give thanks unto the Lord. Call upon his name. Make known his deeds among the people. Sing unto him. Sing songs unto him. Talk ye of all his wondrous works. Glory ye in his holy name. Let the heart of them rejoice that seek the Lord. Seek the Lord and his strength. Seek ye his face evermore. Last verse, remember his marvelous works that he have done, his wonders and the judgments of his mouth.
1: The biography of Bishop Bernard M. Magno. Bishop Bernard M. Magno is the pastor of Acts, the Great Commission of Jesus Christ, Apostolic Faith Fellowship International in Pants, Ramos, Tarlac, Philippines. He holds a Doctor of Divinity degree from Crossroads School of Theology, Incorporated in the Philippines. For 40 years, Bishop Magno has faithfully preached the Word of God and devoted his life to serving the Lord and his people. Throughout his four decades of ministry, he has remained passionate about teaching the Word of God, strengthening believers in their faith, and encouraging people to discover and fulfill God's purpose for their lives. His ministry has been marked by a deep commitment to sharing the gospel of Jesus Christ and proclaiming the message of faith, hope, and salvation. So after the choir have rendered their last selection, the next voice that you will hear will be that of Bishop Bernard M. Magno. And that Lord.

everyone in the name of our Lord Jesus Christ, whom he deserves our praise and worship. First of all, I want to acknowledge and Sir Bishop, thank you for the trust. I am representing the Philippines under our head Bishop Ray Malikdem. And we came into this part of a very far place. And we're glad to see you all, these elders around me and all of you, saints of the Lord Jesus Christ. And we do believe that the Lord will do something for us today. I do believe on that. In spite of so many tumors in this world and many hindrances, many handicaps, trials and temptations, the church was born and built in the presence of the Lord. And we can stand together in this wonderful faith in the name of the Lord Jesus Christ. I honor Bishop Charles Johnson and his family. I honor all of you, subordinates and leaders of this church, for giving me this opportunity. And I do believe the Lord will do for more in this morning. And before turning to that, I'd like to sing a song first. It's for the Lord. And I am dedicating this song to all of you. And of course, to our Lord Jesus Christ, whom we both have by his precious blood. You may be seated. You know that song, Emmanuel, sir? Okay. Thank you. All hail King Jesus.

0: be clap unto the Lord. Hallelujah. Praise God. Praise God. Hallelujah. Praise God. Amen. You may be seated. In the Old Testament time, is God is with us. Amen. God is above us. In the New Testament time, is God is with us. Emmanuel. But today, it's no longer with us. God is in this body. Hallelujah. Are you glad for that? Are you happy for that? Bishop Johnson, we will meet you there in the Philippines. This coming, actually, sirs and madams, this coming October 25, we will be holding a national convention in the Philippines in Manila area. But in this coming November 1 and 2, November 1 is our church Thanksgiving anniversary. And at night on November 1 up to November 2 is our men's convention, AFI 89 in the Philippines. And last Sunday, sir, I was with Bishop Philip Colling, the church in Delaware. And I appreciate the accommodation. I like their presence. I like the brotherhood. And I praise God for this wonderful opportunity that God has given me. You know, I traveled a lot for more than 36 hours from my place up to here. Although it's a far reaching, I don't mind on that. What I'm minding, I want to see my brothers and sisters. I want to see Bishop Charles Johnson's and all of us. And we do appreciate the presence of the Lord in the midst of us. That's why I sing that song, Emmanuel, God in us. It's no longer with us. God in us, because all of us are believers in this wonderful message that has been given unto us. Amen. And this morning I want to preach to you a subject, created for His pleasure. Do you agree that you are created for His pleasure? And our text is in the book of Revelation chapter 4. And if you have the Bible with me, let us open this scripture from the very words of God. In Revelation chapter 4. So, let us read the scripture. Revelation chapter 4, beginning verse 1. I'd like to read this certain scriptures in order to get the prime message of this chapter. After this I look, and behold, a door was open in heaven. And the first voice which I heard was, it is word of a trumpet talking with me. It is between the Lord and with Him, which said, come up hither, and I will show thee things which must be hereafter. And immediately I was in the spirit, and behold, a throne was set in heaven, and one sat on the throne. You need to remember that the scripture is stated, and immediately I was in the spirit, and behold, a throne was set in heaven, and one sat on the throne. Keep in mind of this verse, because this verse is showing us a wonderful revelation that if you are in the spirit, you will see the wonderful revelation on Him that sat on the throne. There is no three chairs there. There is no two chairs there. There is only one chair. And there is only one that's sitting on the throne. And we know that. That's why all of us are excited coming to church. That's why all of us are excited serving the Lord. That's why we are excited doing all this. And I want you to know, get in the Spirit first. Because if you are a natural man, and if you are a carnal man, you cannot get the wonderful revelation that God has given us today. Hallelujah. You may be seated now. Thank you. Hallelujah. You know why? This is now a tremendous revival. This is more than excitement. This is the work of the Lord. Hallelujah. And this is the working of the Holy Ghost. It is not you that moving. It is not me that moving. It is the Holy Ghost. You know why? Because the central figure of our days is the Holy Ghost. God knows that you cannot stand by yourself. God knows that you cannot understand His revelation. Who are we to understand God? How can you explain God? It's hard. That's why many theologians today in the nominal churches around us cannot comprehend this understanding. But praise be to God, Bishop Charles Johnson. We got it! We got it! Hallelujah! We got this wonderful revelation. It was not revealed by flesh and blood. It was revealed by our Lord Jesus Christ. We saw no man after the flesh. That's the reason why Peter, upon this rock, I will build my church. Hallelujah. Who is the builder? No other than the Lord Jesus Christ. He is the one who built the church, the owner of the church. He purchased by His blood. Hallelujah. John says, I was in the Spirit. Are you in the Spirit too? If you are in the Spirit, you will know what I am talking about now. You understand what I am talking about now? Yes. Amen. This was all what can show. He saw a door was open in heaven. Is that door closed to you? It was open. Hallelujah. That's why you now understand and understood. You know what you are now accepting. You know everything. Because the door was open in heaven. It is not a literal heaven. When the door of heaven was open unto you, it was the door of revelation and understanding who God really is. The whole world is blind, not knowing this message. But I tell you, Greater Morningstar Church, Apostolic Church, we are the privileged people knew this message. And be thankful on this message. And you see that I'm now happy. Hallelujah. It's no far remote areas. If Philippines is not far to me. God has given me a chance to reach this place and to show you Filipino people are lovers of this wonderful revelation. One Lord, one faith, and one baptism. We got it. And actually, sir, we got it all. Amen. is a sublime message. It's a far-reaching. A carnal man, a natural man, cannot comprehend what I am talking about. But you, believers, you are matured enough to hold this wonderful message that we have. Don't you know, the book of Revelation is a book of symbols. But now, it was already manifested in our white eyes. You know now, that's why one of the church in the book of Revelation chapter 2, the Laodicean church, this church is very rich in everything. But when it comes of knowing the truth, he was a destitute church. Because their understanding is wrong. But praise be to God, we have one understanding. And I want to hammer this message.
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0: It was a message trumpet, and he said, cometh hither, meaning we need a progression of this revelation of the Godhead. The revelation of the Godhead is Jesus Christ is the all in all. He is the A to Z. Everything is in him. For in him we are, with him indwelling. Hallelujah. I was immediately in the spirit. He was transcended into that beyond human comprehension. And behold, a throne was set in heaven. I don't mind your explanation. There was, hallelujah, amen, a throne. And there was one who sat in the throne. And he that sat was looked upon a jasper. A sardine stone. There was a rainbow round about the throne, inside like unto an emerald, and around about the throne were and 20 seats, and upon the seats I saw 24 elders sitting, clothed in the white raiment. I tell you now, what's the repeat? Don't you know that the 24 elders is no other than these elders of the faith? Hallelujah! A symbol become a reality. It is no longer shadow. You know why you are surrounded by that one throne, that the Lord Jesus sitting in the throne, because all of you elders know and comprehend this message. We have no right to see this wonderful blessings message without an understanding. That time was I'm always telling that revelation is the most important thing in your life. And once he revealed unto you, you will not be fallen. You will not be stumbled. You will not be backslide. You will not go in hand in a wayward believer. You are no longer a playing believer, but a genuine believer. I like the spirits of the Greater Morning Star Church because all of you are more than matured enough to comprehend this wonderful message. That's why we have only one slogan, one Lord, one faith, and one baptism. And we know what we are talking about. There is no three baptism. There is no three lords. There is no three chairs. There is no three thrones. But we believe that there is only one. Hallelujah. Praise God. Hallelujah. Amen, amen, and amen. around the throne were 20 seats and 20 elders sitting clothed in white raiment and they on their head crowns of gold. You know why it's crowns of gold? Because they deserve to get that crowns of gold in their heads. And out of the throne proceeded lightnings and thunderings and voices. And there were seven lamps of fire burning before the throne, which are the seven spirits of God. It's a burning faith. It's like more than the burning boss. And you see now your faith is burning. You see your worship is burning. Your praises is burning. Your shouting is burning. This is now a wildfire. The Holy Ghost was given. Hallelujah. So that we can worship the one that has sat on the throne. Hallelujah. Amen. Shall we say praise the Lord for that? And before the throne there was a sea of glass like unto crystal. Hallelujah. Nobody is hidden. All everybody is like a transparent glass. You can read verse to verse and you can understand. Don't take of what I say. Take of what I mean. I mean, we have no differences in understanding about this one revelation, this Godhead, this water baptism, the eternal coming. All of this is like a transparent glass. Hallelujah. That's why we are happy and feasting on this. So remember, what's the repeat? Amen. And we know all of these things. And the Bible says, on the throne, around him a sea glass like a crystal, and in the midst of the throne, around about the throne, were four beasts full of vials before and behind. Look. And understanding is beyond comprehension. Why Saul, a persecuted man, don't believe the first Christians in their era. But when he met the Lord in the way of Damascus, the Lord himself came down and revealed to him, "Wake up, Saul! Stand up! Saul, Saul, why hast thou persecutest thou me?" Saul was amazed because he was a theologian. Amen. All of us are theologians. All of us are know-it-all people. We know everything. But once you miss this understanding that our bishop is preaching about, the one Lord, the one faith, and one baptism. Once you meet this understanding, you are gone. That's why we are a privileged people in this understanding. A sea transparent glass. A symbol is now a reality. I was surrounded now by a 24 elders. Don't you know that you are the fulfillment of this prophecy? That's why the Lord spoke to you, Sir Charles Johnson, Bishop, Greater Morning Star. It is a superlative degree. We hit this revelation. Jesus Christ is the bright and morning stars. Amen. This world is totally in chaos. This world is totally in darkness. But praise be to God. Jesus came into this world and He revealed Himself that He is the Father, He is the Son, and He is the Holy Ghost. But still Philip didn't recognize. He can see that wonderful revelation. And the Lord said to Philip, "Have been a long time that I am with you, Philip, and till now you have not yet known me." That's why in Acts chapter 17, there was so many religious people nowadays, hallelujah, worshiping God that they do not know. They are lifting Jesus, but their Jesus is another Jesus. But the Jesus, you sir, Bishop Anthony Davis, you sir, everybody of you, you know what I am talking about. When you raise up and praising the Lord Jesus Christ, you have the understanding that Jesus Christ is the entirety of the Godhead bodily. No more mystery. No more controversy. No more debate. When the Philippine Sir Charles Johnson are excited in this revelation, it's a bar place. You can see our people dancing and jumping and shouting. We now come into the fullness of the fullnesses. Hallelujah. And without controversy, great is the mystery of godliness. God was manifest in the flesh. In the beginning was the Word, and the Word was with God, and the Word was God, and that Word became flesh. And He came again and bought a church with His blood. Hallelujah. And the Word was made flesh again in the person of the church. We are the fulfillment of these scriptures. We are no longer living in a symbol. This is now reality. This is now the great performance of your life. Don't be a playing church. Hallelujah. Be excited by understanding this truth. You are created by God for His pleasure, not for my pleasure. Nevertheless, I live not in my flesh, but Christ liveth in me, in this body. Hurrah! In your body, the body that you possess now is the body of our Lord Jesus Christ. That body is not an ordinary body. When you receive, last several weeks ago I attended, I heard a message about the new birth, Pastor. What a clear understanding. Accepting Jesus for them is enough? No! Truly accepting the Lord Jesus Christ, you have true. This is now the breakthrough of your salvation, Marlon, my son-in-law. Repent and be baptized, every one of you, in the name of the Lord Jesus Christ for the remission of your sins, and you will receive the gift of the Holy Ghost. Hallelujah, after repenting of your sins, after believing, after you've been baptized in the name of the Lord Jesus Christ, God will give you a wonderful opportunity to receive the baptism of the Holy Ghost, and God will give you an understanding and illumination. is like a clear crystal. You can now behold with your two eyes. Uraya sindarahaya. Get the spirit first. Hallelujah. Open your ear of understanding. Open your eyes of understanding. Hallelujah. What matters most is the revelation of the Godhead bodily. What matters most. I know what I am talking about. Hallelujah. We are more than privileged people. It is no longer symbol. It's no longer partiality. 1 Corinthians chapter 13, it says, when partial has come, and the partiality it takes, amen, hallelujah, it will diminish, and now the fullness has come. We are now into the fullness of time. Hallelujah. And we have now this wonderful message. Praise God. Hallelujah. And there was a glass like unto a crystal. And in the midst of the throne, around about the throne, four beasts full of voice before and behind. Before and behind. Come what may, they will bring you into a lot of persecution, a lot of troubles. But they cannot steal the revelation that God has given you. That's why I'm very proud that I am a one God believer. I am not a Trinitarian believer. I am proud of it. I was taught by God. When the Lord Jesus Christ in Acts chapter 9 revealed to Saul, and Saul, a big man, a very popular man, but when he received, hallelujah, that revelation from the Lord Jesus Christ himself, he was now a changed man. Hallelujah. He understood now that Jehovah is no other than the Lord Jesus Christ. Hammer on that. Feasting on that. Rejoice on that. And one thing more, sir, Bishop. Hallelujah. If you know that your name was written in the Lamb's Book of Life. Hallelujah. Nobody can delete you. Nobody can erase you. You are no longer a very sons and daughters of God. Don't you know that the whole world is waiting for your manifestation? We are the last days believer. Hallelujah. God put us in the territory of the enemy. But Satan cannot destroy the works of the Lord. Hallelujah. Satan cannot know what we are talking about. He cannot understand our language. He cannot understand our understanding. Why those people are very noisy and shouting? Hallelujah. And you know, we are not a playing believer. We hold this understanding. I've been pastor in a small church. I've been pastor in a very, very remote areas. But when God called me into this understanding, God changed the scenery of my place. A very poor people now, God has blessed them indeed. Day by day of your life, you will receive. If you are a genuine believer on this message. Hallelujah. Before I leave, and the four beasts was like a lion, with six wings about it, is like a seraphim's with the six wings. He closes wings. We are all now beheaded for Christ because Jesus Christ is the head of our lives. And the first beast was like a lion. The second beast like a calf. And the third beast had a face of a man. And the fourth beast was like a flying eagle. You know what does it mean? It's not a literal calf. It is not a literal man. It is not a literal lion. It is only a symbol that pertains to the genuine believer who are holding the truth. Lion, it signifies boldness. Are you bold enough to proclaim this understanding? Paul said, I am not ashamed to preach the gospel of Christ because this is the power of God and to man's salvation. If we want them to be saved, preach the good news, the gospel of the Lord Jesus Christ. Those of you new attenders, take my instruction. You need to have faith and doubt not. You need to repent of your sin. You need to be baptized right away in the name of our Lord Jesus Christ. You know why? Because that name is a very powerful name that can protect you. We are bearing that name. Those who receive Christ have put in Christ. That is our God's dresswear. When you are baptized in the name of the Lord Jesus Christ, meaning you have the wedding garment in your life. Satan cannot trouble you. You don't mind fightings in the house. You don't mind everything. No money with money or typhoons. You know, typhoons in the Philippines, Sir Bishop, is a very tremendous typhoons. Not like I observe. It's more than 2 months here now in the America. And I observe all of you are most blessed than us because we have a lot of crisis there, typhoons. But in spite of that, our Filipino brothers serving the Lord in spite of the flood, they're shouting, they're dancing. Hallelujah. Amen. Actually, I'm not against prosperity. I do believe once you are a genuine believer and believing on the Lord and your faith is true, the Lord will bless you. The Lord will change the scenery of your life. Amen. I feel something today. Those of you who are in trouble, you cannot comprehend at all what I am talking about today. But in your heart, you want to accept the Lord Jesus Christ. Hallelujah. Accepting the Lord Jesus Christ, you must see to it that you go into this process. The first message that been done when the church was built on the day of Pentecost. What's this message? What's the repeat? It is a repeatable message, but that's the world needs now. That's America needs now. What they need is not a popular preaching. What they need is an old wagon, but far holy rolling preacher that can preach to you the truth about all this salvation. When they heard the message of Peter, they were grieved in their heart. Amen. They were pricking their heart. Hallelujah. Proof preachers can cut you. Our bishop cut us this before I preach about singleness, marriage, divorce, and remarriage. A lot of many problems in this world. You know why? How could you shoot a blind man? They do not know yet the Lord. that once you receive this wonderful revelation, it will make you single of understanding. From now on, you will now be true to your wife. You are now be true to your husband. And when your husband go home into a far place and we are lack of stress in this world, hallelujah, do something and go and make him tea. And say, darling, I know you're very tired, but I love you. Because you have understanding of this wonderful revelation. True doctrine produces good life. False doctrine carry demons. They are not the fulfillment of the sea glass. There is no transparency in their life. You know why? Because they receive a fake Jesus, a small God, but you receive the Almighty God, the ultimate understanding, the ultimate understanding of the Godhead is in Revelation chapter 1, verse 8. The whole world is waiting for the second coming of Christ, the second person of the Godhead. It's a wrong understanding. But we are waiting. Read it loud. Revelation chapter 1, verse 8. Read it loud with me. Can we open our Bible before I finish this message? Hallelujah. Revelation chapter 1, verse 7. Okay, everybody, participate with me. The Bible says, I am Alpha and Omega, the beginning and the ending, saith the Lord, which is and which was, and which is to come, the Almighty. It is not the partial understanding, isn't it? It is the fullness of the Lord Jesus Christ. He come as an Almighty God. That's why John saw one throne and one such sitting on the throne is no other than the Lord Jesus Christ. Please, please, please, please, please do not underestimate one Lord, one faith, one baptism. That is the highlight of our salvation and maturity in the Lord. Before I end, because already 1:09, before I answer, Bishop, hallelujah, praise God, the beast was like a lion. Not was lion, is that? That's a symbol. Lion exemplified boldness. Courageous. The second beast, like a calf, full of sacrifice. And the third beast was face of a man. You have the understanding. It is now the age of intelligence. That what we have more, our intelligence. We have now the mind of Christ. Shall we say amen? If you have the mind of Christ, you understand all things. Your understanding is not wrong. That's why even the apostles, the prophets, they do not see each other. Even the Old Testament prophets. But they proclaim only one God. And now in our days, we are the flying eagle. Don't you know that America's Amen. Your trademark is a flying eagle, bald eagle. As of today, sir, I was residing in 101 Creed Drive, Oxon Hill, Maryland. It's not far in this place. I observed there was bald eagle there, squirrels. And this flying eagle, it speaks of you have the highest anointing. You have the clear understanding from pages to pages. Aren't you glad for that? That's why when what John saw in the island of the Patmos, amen, when he was caught in the Spirit of the Lord, when I was in the Spirit, I saw all those things. It's like a transparent glass. You have a multiple understanding and anointing. You have the spirit of boldness. You have the spirit of sacrifice. You have the spirit of intelligence. I'm talking about not your human intelligence. I'm talking about...
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0: JJ Hairston and YP. The Sean Mitchell and Lisa Noel Smith. 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

0: In America, pregnancy and childbirth should not be more dangerous because you are a Black woman. 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We can change that. Listen when Black women say something is wrong. Take their symptoms seriously, know the warning signs, and demand a healthcare system where every Black mother has the opportunity to survive, recover, and thrive.
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0: JJ Hairston and YP. Deshaun Mitchell and Lisa Knowles Smith. 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

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And let me tell you something. It's hard to come in contact with Jesus and still be the same. I don't care who you are. I don't care. You can be the chiefest of sinners. 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

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My brother was a preacher, and we were the members in the church. 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And he said, I want you to jump up and shout Jesus 3 times.

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1: 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Where
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0: Hey!
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0: 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Gotta keep watching.
1: 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Where it at?
0: 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One, two. Ready, you do it.

0: 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Anybody still singing the choir? Where you at, choir members? God bless you. Oh, yeah. Praise in the choir.
1: 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Harrison and YP, Rashawn Mitchell, and Lisa Knowles-Smith. And y'all, we're just getting started. 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

0: JJ Hairston and YP. The Sean Mitchell and Lisa Noel Smith. 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

0: The Wells Fargo 18th Annual Spirit of Praise presents Hezekiah Walker's Choir Fest, Saturday, October 10th at 5 p.m. at Reed Temple AME Church in Glendale, Maryland. 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

0: JJ Hairston and YP. 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
2: We're going to
1: the
2: end.

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0: 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That's what he came for.
1: 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Harrison and YP, Rashawn Mitchell, and Lisa Knowles Smith. 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

0: JJ Hairston and YP. The Sean Mitchell and Lisa Noel Smith. 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

0: The Wells Fargo 18th Annual Spirit of Praise presents Hezekiah Walker's Choir Fest, Saturday, October 10th at 5 p.m. at Reed Temple AME Church in Glendale, Maryland. 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Harrison and YP, Rashawn Mitchell, and Lisa Knowles Smith. And y'all, we're just getting started. We're adding more of your favorite artists to the big celebration. 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

0: JJ Hairston and YP. Rashawn Mitchell and Lisa Knowles Smith. 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

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Y'all go back. 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
1: What's up, Baltimore? 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We've come to praise one God, one name, and is worthy of all our praise. 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

0: The Wells Fargo 18th Annual Spirit of Praise presents Hezekiah Walker's Choir Fest, Saturday, October 10th at 5 p.m. at Reed Temple AME Church in Glendale, Maryland. 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

0: JJ Hairston and YP. The Sean Mitchell and Lisa Noel Smith. 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

0: The Wells Fargo 18th Annual Spirit of Praise presents Hezekiah Walker's Choir Fest, Saturday, October 10th at 5 p.m. at Reed Temple AME Church in Glendale, Maryland. 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Harrison and YP, LaShawn Mitchell, and Lisa Knowles Smith. 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